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2: More than 110 troops have been deployed to help tackle wildfires across South Wales. Firefighters faced 14 separate outbreaks at one point earlier, with extra crews brought in from around the UK. In Stourbridge, 19 homes were destroyed, with residents only just being allowed back into their homes.
3: Homeowners and families, and my heart goes out to them, yeah. And you know, as I say, I think the local community is rallying round and trying to provide as much support as possible.
4: It stopped 150 yards maybe from the hospital. Schools, football pitches.
2: Andy Burnham admits ministers have a long way to go to rebuild trust with farmers. The PM's outlined a £65 million funding package for the sector in England following concern over the impact of dry weather on food prices. Tom Bradshaw's the president of the National Farmers Union.
5: It's a welcome start, but it doesn't tackle the here and now and the crisis that farmers are facing on the ground, the cost of producing this country's food and the disastrous yields and the brown fields that should be green. It really is a time of crisis for the farming community.
2: Cambridge University's Vice-Chancellor says supporting staff and students is her priority following the death of one of the institution's former professors. Jason Arday resigned after facing allegations of plagiarism, which he denied. A body's been found as part of the search for British student George Smith, who went missing while hiking in Romania. Formal identification has yet to take place. Two masked men are reported to have targeted a house in Belfast with a petrol bomb. People were inside the property in the Hatfield Street area, but no one was injured. Police say it damaged a window before the man fled towards Balfour Avenue. Hundreds of Bonnie Tyler fans burst into applause as they watched a procession bringing the singer's coffin home earlier. It made its way through the mumbles, draped in the Welsh flag. And in sport, Celtic are through to the Scottish League Cup quarterfinals thanks to a 4-0 victory over Dundee United. That's the latest. I'm Daisy.
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2: Some 100 troops have been deployed to South Wales after military assistance was requested to help tackle wildfires. Firefighters there were responding to 14 separate incidents at the same time yesterday. Meanwhile, a plan's in place for residents forced from their homes by a major wildfire in Stourbridge in the West Midlands to return. The blaze destroyed 19 homes. Local MP Kat Eccles has praised the emergency services.
3: Something like this really lays stark how stretched they really are. I mean, we had all the resources out from the West Midlands. We were borrowing from Hereford and Worcestershire, from Staffordshire, who were battling their own fires as well.
2: A close friend of former Cambridge University professor Jason Arday says his life was needlessly cut short. The 41-year-old was found dead on Friday, days after resigning from his position amid allegations of plagiarism, which he denied. His friend Mike Freeman has been paying tribute.
4: He was at rock bottom. He couldn't see any way out of this. He said things to me like it's pointless, when we as a group of friends tried to encourage him to speak to journalists.
2: The university's vice chancellor says its priority is to support staff and students through the tragedy. At least 47 people have been killed after a magnitude 7.7 earthquake struck Indonesia early yesterday morning. The official death toll has been rising as a search and rescue operation gets underway. A normal person who happened to be famous. That's how one Bonnie Tyler fan described the late singer at a procession in Swansea yesterday. Her funeral is tomorrow. And Amy Hunt is one away from an unprecedented fourth gold medal at a single European Athletics Championships. She helped Great Britain's women storm to victory in the 4x100 metre relay in Birmingham last night. That's the latest. I'm Daisy.
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2: Firefighters in Wales say they're continuing to tackle significant widespread wildfires, responding to a total of 14 incidents. We're told more than 100 troops have been deployed to help create fire breaks by clearing vegetation. Tom Morgan, a group commander at Hereford and Worcester Fire and Rescue, wants people to take a common sense approach.
3: We're really advising against things like the burning of the refuse, having barbecues, fire pits, but there are pockets of incidents as well where we're just trying to advise to be hyper-vigilant, so around things like discarded glass bottles. Even the smallest of spark will actually result in the fires that you're seeing now.
2: A close friend of former Cambridge University professor Jason Arday says his life was needlessly cut short. The 41-year-old was found dead on Friday, days after resigning from his position amid allegations of plagiarism, which he denied. At least 47 people have been killed after a powerful 7.7 magnitude earthquake struck the Indonesian island of Flores. Hundreds of buildings have been damaged, with dozens of aftershocks hampering search and rescue efforts. Moroccan police have arrested at least 111 people after social media posts called for another mass migrant crossing into the Spanish enclave of Ceuta. It follows an incident 2 weeks ago when 72,000 people crossed into the territory from Morocco. Bonnie Tyler's coffin, draped in the Welsh flag, was brought back to her former home in Swansea yesterday as thousands lined the streets. The total eclipse of the heart singer, whose real name was Gaynor Hopkins, died in July at the age of 75. Councillor Will Thomas is chair of Mumbles Community Council.
4: She was clapping away at us when we were singing her song to her, so good spirits, you know, very, always had time for people. And the whole community was extremely proud to have, you know, a global superstar living in the village.
2: Amy Hunt is one away from an unprecedented fourth gold medal at a single European Athletics Championship. She helped Great Britain's women storm to victory in the 4x100m relay in Birmingham. That's the latest. I'm Daisy Steele.
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2: Fire services across the UK are under severe pressure after 43 new wildfires broke out since Friday. 11 serious fires have been dealt with in the past 48 hours, with major incidents declared in several parts of England and Wales. Phil Garrigan from the National Fire Chiefs Council says resources are being seriously stretched.
3: In 2025, highest number of wildfires on record, but that has been surpassed in 2026. And to put that into context, since January, we've had 24 major incidents declared due to wildfire and the demands that's placed on the fire and rescue service as a result.
2: More than £20,000 has been raised for the family of former Cambridge professor Jason Arday following his death on Friday. The 41-year-old had resigned from the university after facing allegations of plagiarism, which he denied. His family says he'd been subjected to a sustained campaign of abuse and harassment. His close friend Mike Freeman has criticised the way journalists pursued him in the weeks before his death.
4: They wanted, I think, a headline, and it wasn't fair, in my opinion. He was a humble man. Coverage about him being a fantasist and a liar that does not ring true with the human that I know and loved.
2: The Prime Minister is promising to tackle problems he says have been ignored by Westminster. Rough sleeping and environmental damage will be among the issues under the spotlight as he begins the second week of his summer tour. At least 47 people have been killed after a powerful 7.7 magnitude earthquake struck the Indonesian island of Flores. Hundreds of buildings have been damaged. In sport, Celtic eased into the Scottish League Cup quarterfinals with a 4-0 victory over Dundee United. Aberdeen also had no trouble getting past Dundee, winning 3-0. And Amy Hunt moved a step closer to an historic quadruple with her third gold medal at the European Championships. Dina Asher-Smith also entered the record books as Britain's 4x100 metre relay team produced a golden display. That's the latest. I'm Daisy Steele.
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0: lately?
1: I haven't really talked to him, but he looks pretty down.
2: He looks pretty down.
0: Yeah, well, maybe we should cheer him up then.
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2: More than 100 troops have been deployed to South Wales after military assistance was requested to help tackle wildfires. Meanwhile, a plan's in place for residents forced from their homes by a major wildfire in Stourbridge in the West Midlands to return. The blaze destroyed 19 homes. Local MP Kat Eccles has praised the emergency services.
3: Something like this really lays stark how stretched they really are. I mean, we had all the resources out from the West Midlands. We were borrowing from Hereford and Worcestershire, from Staffordshire, who were battling their own fires as well.
2: More than £30,000 has been raised for the family of former Cambridge professor Jason Arday, who was found dead on Friday. It's to help with funeral costs, as his family said they're in shock at losing him. The 41-year-old had resigned from Cambridge after facing allegations of plagiarism, which he denied. Former BBC executive Marcus Ryder says the way Arday was pursued by parts of the media went far beyond legitimate scrutiny.
4: The level of public scrutiny that Jason Arday was subjected to was unprecedented. And there is absolutely no doubt in most people's minds that that level of scrutiny was a result of his race.
2: The Prime Minister is promising to tackle problems he says have been ignored by Westminster. Rough sleeping and environmental damage will be among the issues under the spotlight as he begins the second week of his summer tour. A man's been arrested on suspicion of attempted murder after a stabbing at a hotel used to house asylum seekers in Surrey. A man in his 30s was taken to hospital with life-threatening injuries. At least 47 people have been killed after a powerful 7.7 magnitude earthquake struck the Indonesian island of Flores. Hundreds of buildings have been damaged. And Amy Hunt won her third gold of the European Championships as Dina Asher-Smith also made history in Britain's 4x100m relay triumph. That's the latest. I'm Katie.
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2: Fire services across the UK are under severe pressure after 43 new wildfires broke out since Friday. 11 serious fires have been dealt with in the past 48 hours, with major incidents declared in several parts of England and Wales. At times, services have struggled to meet demand as control rooms handle thousands of emergency calls. Phil Garrigan from the National Fire Chiefs Council says resources are being seriously stretched.
3: In 2025, highest number of wildfires on record, but that has been surpassed in 2026. And to put that into context, since January, we've had 24 major incidents declared due to wildfire and the demands that's placed on the fire and rescue service as a result.
2: More than £30,000 has been raised for the family of former Cambridge professor Jason Arday following his death on Friday. The 41-year-old had resigned from the university after facing allegations of plagiarism, which he denied. His close friend Mike Freeman has criticised the way journalists pursued him in the weeks before his death.
4: They wanted, I think, a headline, and it wasn't fair, in my opinion. He was a humble man. Coverage about him being a fantasist and a liar, that does not ring true with the human that I know and loved.
2: A man's been arrested on suspicion of attempted murder after a stabbing at a Surrey hotel used to house asylum seekers. A man in his 30s was taken to hospital with life-threatening injuries. Reform UK says it would cut £50 billion from the welfare bill in what it calls the biggest shake-up in a generation. Almost 3 million people could see disability and sickness payments reduced or withdrawn. At least 47 people have been killed after a powerful 7.7 magnitude earthquake struck the Indonesian island of Flores. Hundreds of buildings have been damaged. And Amy Hunt has won her third gold of the European Championships as Britain triumphed in the women's 4x100 metre relay. That's the latest. I'm Daisy Steele.
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2: The Chief Inspector of Probation says he's anxious that freeing prisoners in England and Wales early could go wrong.
3: I think important to say that we shouldn't be alarmist about it, but I think there is a risk that things will go wrong. And so I think what I'd expect to see is another significant uptick in the number of people being recalled to custody, and then you'll get reoffending, which could result in a serious sexual or violent event or even a murder.
2: Martin Jones warns officers are being asked to perform miracles from October. That's when around 5,000 inmates, including domestic abusers and killers convicted of manslaughter, could be let out of jail sooner. The Ministry of Justice says it's putting record levels of investment into the probation service. Firefighters in Wales say they're continuing to tackle significant widespread wildfires, responding to a total of 14 incidents. We're told more than 100 troops have been deployed to help create fire breaks by clearing vegetation. Tom Morgan, a group commander at Hereford and Worcester Fire and Rescue, wants people to take a common sense approach.
4: We're really advising against things like the burning of the refuse, having barbecues, fire pits, but there are pockets of incidents as well where we're just trying to advise to be hyper-vigilant. So around things like discarded glass bottles, even the smallest spark will actually result in the fires that you're seeing now.
2: More than £30,000 has been raised for the family of former Cambridge professor Jason Arday, who was found dead on Friday. The 41-year-old had recently resigned from the university after facing allegations of plagiarism, which he denied. A man's been arrested on suspicion of attempted murder after a stabbing at a Surrey hotel used to house asylum seekers. A man in his 30s was taken to hospital with life-threatening injuries. At least 47 people have been killed after a powerful 7.7 magnitude earthquake struck the Indonesian island of Flores. Hundreds of buildings have been damaged with search and rescue operations underway. And Amy Hunt is one away from an unprecedented fourth gold medal to single European Athletics Championships. She helped Great Britain's women storm to victory in the 4x100 metre relay. That's the latest. I'm Jenny Barsby.
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0: across southwest London. Riverside reports.
1: So they said, look, Ted Lasso's been filmed here, it's part of the pub. I was like, okay, no problem. Obviously, it hadn't fully kicked off here and around the world yet.
2: No.
1: It was big in America.
2: Right.
1: So yeah, originally it was about 98% just American tourism for the show. It is now a lot more around the world. It's big in Australia now, Germany as well. More and more places, it's getting bigger and bigger, so we're getting more tourists from different places.
2: So what happens? People come in and say what?
1: You get some people, so we've got like a Ted Lasso table in the back that people always request, they want to sit at. We've got pictures and things signed by Jason and things. But you get a lot of people come in and you can tell straight away, the phone's out, the camera's out, they're recording everything, they're taking pictures.
2: Yes.
1: They ask every question about how was it filmed, where's this? Obviously, like in the show, where's the dartboard? Because obviously the dartboard doesn't exist in the pub, unfortunately.
2: Yes.
1: So they ask where all these bits and pieces are filmed, where they would be in the pub. But they're outside from about 8 a.m. every day.
3: And you were saying that in the first series, they filmed it in the pub.
1: Yes.
3: But obviously, as it got more successful, they've had to create the pub outside.
2: And you weren't here for that series when they filmed it actually in the pub.
1: So no, so season one was filmed during COVID, so obviously all the pubs were closed.
2: They were all closed. So the season two and season three and season four were not filmed inside the pub. What are the reasons for that, Reese?
1: So because obviously we are a pub, I open every day of the week. We want to serve to more our clientele that come every day.
2: Yeah.
1: Want still the pub life. We don't.
2: Because you'd have to close down for a bit, wouldn't you?
3: Well, so, it'd be quite a long time, I would have thought.
1: Yeah.
3: So it's tough being a pub landlord these days.
1: A little bit.
3: I can see why they would do that.
1: So they've made a set. So for season two onwards, they literally took pictures of the whole bar area and made a set of it. So,
2: and you visited it?
1: I did. I wanted to go see it to see how real life it was. And it is. It's very odd walking into somewhere else that's just your pub again.
2: And is it the same size?
3: Did you go around going, no, I'm sorry, that's not in the right place and you need a blackboard there?
1: There were little bits. I was like, that's not quite right, but no, that's how they do it.
2: But is it the same size? Is it exactly the same?
1: Do you know what? It's a little bit bigger in the studio than it is here.
3: Oh.
2: Seriously?
3: Well, yeah, because they've got the cameras and stuff.
1: But
3: lights
1: no,
3: and everything.
1: Just,
2: so have you got pictures of yourself behind the bar of the studio?
1: Unfortunately, one allowed to take pictures in there.
2: Oh, how annoying.
1: It was quite surreal walking in and just seeing it all over again. And it's,
3: I mean, we touched lightly on the fact that the London pubs in general are really struggling. It's tough out there as a business for every landlord and every brewery. Do you think the Ted Lasso effect has helped this pub?
1: Yeah, I get about, say, around 100 to 150 tourists a day just for the show.
3: Every day?
2: Like, we're talking the weekdays as well?
1: Yeah. So Mondays are a big tourist day.
2: So it must be the busiest pub in Richmond.
1: Hopefully.
3: Yeah, definitely.
1: Like, because obviously Monday is a big tourist day for us, especially lunchtime. People normally land on a Sunday when they're going on holiday, so then they've landed, so Monday's their first day.
2: And what pub says that Monday's a great day for them?
3: I know. It's usually a day they're either not open or they've got a quiz on.
2: Yeah, definitely. So you don't need to worry about that.
1: On a Monday lunch day, we're pretty good.
2: That's why he's got a massive smile on his face.
1: They don't just come in and take pictures and leave. They do come in, have a drink, have food. They want, because obviously it's part of that whole proper pub experience. They want to experience that. It's one of them unique things where if you see a pub in a show, normally it's a fake pub. You can't go visit, have that pub experience. Where actually you can see this and you can go have that same experience in the pub.
2: Yeah.
1: Watch the sport, have a pint and have
3: the proper
1: experience.
3: Because I suppose most people don't even realise that it's in a studio, really.
1: No.
3: They just think this is the
2: pub. No, because the original...
3: I just think it's good at anything that keeps a pub open because I think they're really important to the community.
2: Absolutely.

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2: The Chief Inspector of Probation is warning of serious offending, including murder, when more prisoners become eligible for early release in October. Around 5,000 inmates in England and Wales could be freed sooner into their sentence to reduce overcrowding. Domestic abuse survivor Molly Cousins worries her perpetrator could slip through the net.
3: It just felt like we didn't really matter. I didn't matter. It's not felt nice. It's made me feel very unsafe again. They are so overworked and they have got so many offenders. And how are they going to manage and keep us all safe?
2: The Ministry of Justice says there's record levels of investment in the probation service. Around 100 troops have been sent to South Wales to help tackle large wildfires. They'll be digging trenches to act as firebreaks and transport large quantities of water to the worst affected areas. Alexander Held is a wildfire and forestry expert at the European Forest Institute.
4: We can build wildfire capability and capacity from a fire service perspective, but we also need the same efforts actually from communities, from policies, from agriculture, from forestry.
2: More than £32,000 has been raised for the family of Cambridge professor Jason Arday. He was found dead on Friday, days after resigning amid a plagiarism row. Reform UK has announced plans to remove or reduce disability and sickness payments for 3 million people if it comes to power. The party says that would cut £50 billion from the welfare bill. Labour says the proposals are fantasy economics. Hawaii is bracing for a possible direct hit from Hurricane Lala, which is bringing winds of 75 miles per hour. A hurricane warning is in place for the Big Island, where up to 25 inches of rain could trigger severe flooding and landslides. And British tennis star Arthur Ferrie's into the third round of the Cincinnati Masters after a three-set victory against Australia's James Duckworth. It was Ferrie's first match since his Wimbledon semi-final earlier this summer. That's the latest. I'm Jenny Barsby.
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0: words from the text. So a lot of it is lifted verbatim. Obviously, not all of it is completely from the book, but sort of as much as possible. So I sort of really believe, particularly with family theatre, in not patronising kids. Mm. They really get it. It's amazing. We've had such an incredible response so far, and they're still sort of with us, but an hour in when Long John Silver's like taking them on the final bit of the treasure hunt. It's not as much treasure hunting as you'd expect in Treasure Island. There's a lot of getting there and being on the ship, and we're sort of singing songs. And but again, it's a very, again, going back to the original book, I always find really fascinating when I'm doing adaptations, because a lot gets kind of lost in almost like a sort of whispers game of, like, you know, somebody does a version of it and then someone does a version of that version of it. Yeah. And then it's almost like it's a kind of folk story, but it isn't. It's a book. It's a brilliant book, and it's a very funny book. So there's a lot of comedy. Long John Silver is a really charming character who, and Jim's sort of, Jim not knowing what direction to go in, never knowing like what decision to make when he's on this amazing adventure, but he's still a kid. We've still got this child who's doing something. He starts off just working in a pub with his mum, and the next thing he's off on this incredible adventure. And I think that's what's incredible, like taking kids on that journey with us and creating an island with just a few trunks and three amazing actors in a theatre in Battersea.
1: I'm glad you mentioned the three actors, because you have 12 characters.
0: Yeah. And so, actually, really, one of them plays Jim all the way through. So that's right. The other two are
1: doing lots of changes.
0: Like, yeah, a lot of changes. I like to do that. I used to joke that I've done a lot of four-person Shakespeares, and I'd sort of say, like, five people's too many, really. Five people isn't a challenge, is it? Four is a challenge. I think especially in a world where it's not easy to... We want to pay our actors well. So if we're doing something like Fringe Theatre, we want to be able to and give a showcase of what actors can do. I really do push them hard. We've had 2.5 weeks rehearsal. It's been epic, but they are absolute champions. And I like can't speak highly enough about all three of them have been incredible. There's a lot of trunk wrangling and a lot of pulling sails out of things and hoisting ropes, and there's all sorts going on, but also a lot of audience engagement.

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0: 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Riverside Report.
1: So Richmond is London's favourite dog walk, as voted for 38% of London dog owners. So well done, Richmond. And I think, why is it so popular? I mean, as we know, it offers everything dogs, dog owners are looking for in a walk. It's just the open space, and actually the landscape is varied. You've got lovely scenery all around you. There are plenty of opportunities to explore. And it actually aligns with what dog owners are saying that they most enjoy, is allowing their dogs to run freely, discover new smells, and actually just being simply outdoors.
2: Mm. And a lot of the feedback from some of the numbers there saying that the dog's enjoyment is just as important as the owner's enjoyment. And I guess that having that open space, really, it is for the dog, isn't it? But there's great human benefits as well as being in the great outdoors, which I'm sure has played a part.
1: Oh, absolutely. It's just that, you know, being able to get out and walk, get your steps in, it's mindfulness. You've got just the scenery all around you. You can just escape from what stress is happening, you know, in your daily lives. And it just allows the dogs to be able to sniff and explore.
2: And there's something that's been developed as well, isn't there, to help the dog walkers find their next walk. Can you tell us about it?
1: Absolutely. So Animal Friends Insurance, we've launched this interactive map on our website that actually has highlighted the top 25 walks around the UK. So anybody that is wanting to get out and about, I mean, this beautiful weather, school's out, summer's out, you know, get out and enjoy nature. We have every single walk around the UK that has been voted by dog owners as the most friendly dog walks, the safest opportunities. You can take in the scenery. Just go to Animal Friends website and the interactive map is there for you to explore.
2: Richmond was number one on the list. What? Who else was in the list for London? Not that we want to boast and brag, but...
1: You were number one. In London, Hampstead Heath came a close second you, followed by the New Forest National Park in Hampshire. Those are the top three kind of in and around London. Other than that, the top rated ones across the UK included Lake District, Northumberland Coast, the Southwest Coast Pass, and Sherwood Forest.
2: Of course, beautiful spots to go walking there. I mean, yeah. I grew up just nearby the New Forest, and I can attest it is absolutely beautiful there. It's also, Tony, it's very hot at the minute. And what can dog owners do to keep pets safe in the heat, maybe out on walks as well? What advice can you give to pet owners?
1: Absolutely. The biggest thing to keep an eye on is the temperature. So dogs can be at risk of heat stroke from just 20 degrees Celsius. And conditions for all dogs can become dangerous at 24 degrees and above. So it's really important to keep an eye on that. Walk early in the mornings or late in the evenings. Carry plenty of water and stick to shaded routes. So during the heat wave we've been having, before 8 a.m. is usually the best time for your dogs and the walks.

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2: Chief Inspector of Probation has warned of violent offending, including murder, when more prisoners are released early in England and Wales. Domestic abusers and killers convicted of manslaughter could be let out sooner into their sentence from October. It's part of plans to reduce overcrowding in our jails. Another 100 military personnel are going to South Wales, where crews are tackling 10 wildfires. Emergency services in Stourbridge in the West Midlands say they'll meet residents affected by blazes there to see if they can return home. Wildfire consultant Michael Bruce says a balanced approach is needed to stop these types of fires in the future.
3: So for every pound that's spent on response, a pound should be spent on prevention. It can start by creating what they call defendable space around the home. That means that it's much easier for the fire services to control the fire in and around houses.
2: A man's been arrested on suspicion of attempted murder after a stabbing at a Surrey hotel used to house asylum seekers. A man in his 30s was taken to hospital with life-threatening injuries. The Prime Minister's promising to tackle problems he says have been ignored by Westminster as he begins week two of his national tour. Barry Weir reports.
4: The PM says he wants to bring back hope that some of the country's most difficult problems can finally be fixed. Andy Burnham will spend the week looking at rough sleeping, illegal dumping and fly tipping as he continues travelling around the UK. What he hears will feed into a new 10-year plan aimed at making Britain better off. He'll also head back to Number 10 North to mark a month after the Manchester base was established.
2: British tennis star Arthur Ferry's into the third round of the Cincinnati Masters after a three-set victory against Australia's James Duckworth, but Cameron Norrie is out after losing to top seed Alexander Zverev. And Celtic eased into the Scottish League Cup quarter-finals with a 4-0 victory over Dundee United. Aberdeen also had no trouble getting past Dundee, winning 3-0. That's the latest. I'm Jenny Barsby.
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6: Good morning, this is Riverside Radio. Andy B in for Assie and Fleur with Sunday Joy Recess, part three. We're talking Buddhism. Before we get to that, some animal news. I've been followed by crows all weekend, I'm delighted to say. My recent guest, B.T. Booker, will recognise this down in Margate. And one of them this morning was atop a building adjacent at the Elephant Castle, where my former day job office was, a thing called Foundation 66 back in the day. Was that 1866? Anyway, he was either lighting up a churchman's number one or rolling his own, as my dad used to. Very nostalgic. And the wingspan is exactly like a Harris Tweed jacket of yesteryear. Anyway, also in animal news, and this is a rather more urgent and pressing matter, my other cat has gone missing on the Doddington and Rollo estate. I have a phone number here, and it's 07746 500 803. He looks very much like Minnie Caldwell's cat, Bobby, on Coronation Street. Now, on the way to talking about World Jamboree, which is happening today at 5 o'clock, as we did last week at Teatro Technis in Canberra, with several South Londoners trooping north, including yours truly, for tea time with mastics in my eyelids at the moment. Due to the 1968 Volkswagen student pack-in effect of the night bus last night, not too much sleep was had, I suspect, by a variety of people. Some late-night revelers still going at it down in Vauxhall, would you believe? The crows will see them wisely home. And also good to see the Ethiopian Christians of the Tewahedo persuasion at Phillips Square. Who knew? Wonderfully arranged, glittery, spangly female attire, very sensible summer weight clothing, sort of white cotton shifts over this resplendence. And I think for our next Sunday Joy Recess, we might well toddle over there and see if we can have a chat about the way they do their thing. Anyway, as part of the bill of fare, Of World Jamboree, the excellent reggae stylings of Rastafaris. This is Blessed Assurance with just a tinge of irony about it.

0: Well, having shared the 452 with those wonderful Ethiopian Christians, there's the other flip side of the spiritual coin in Ethiopia, Rastafari, and the attribution of spiritual magnificence to the late Emperor Haile Selassie. Rastafari and all that. Now, I mention this because also World Jamboree, although it's Buddhist in inspiration, is pantheistic. And as Ian Tatter would say, our former regular guest on Sunday Joy Recess, contributor next time, hopefully, of some of his excellent poetry and poetry readings, of which are available also over on Substack. All faiths and none is the order of the day, and spirituality expressed through music, dance, creativity in general. That's essentially the nature of the practice that Bev Andrews, who joins us again with Shivani Zen, Bev producing, Shivani contributing creatively, and we think in collaboratively to World Jamboree to be announced. They're probably getting everything together right now as I speak. Good morning, both. We'll be also taking a deeper dive into the nature of this faith. And if you want to speak of creativity, it's creativity in the broadest sense. As curiously enough, was being embraced by Stefan Redtenbacher, who's working with Mutia Bueno, whose Sugar Babes project was the last track we played before the news, courtesy of our slightly ethereal breakfast show, you might say. I'm not sure where Mr. Sapleton is these days, but his excused boots. Anyway, after all that rambling, let's begin the fascinating deep dive into Buddhism that Shivani and Bev kindly provided the other night.
1: I'd like to talk a little bit about some of the evolution of the whole Buddhist diaspora and what the flavors mean to you, particularly.
2: Shivani and I will both explain the history of Buddhism, and I'm not an authority on it whatsoever, and we'll probably get lots of things wrong.
3: I'm going to follow your lead, Bev, because I'm 2 years into the practice. I'm still very much learning and absorbing from people who've been chanting.
1: I was talking to a fellow composer last night in Serbia, who's shitting up a mountain tomorrow. But he was forgetting the titles of his own pieces. You know, when you get to 60, it starts to happen.
2: With Buddhism, it's a very kind of, in a way, complex history, because there are many different schools of Buddhism. So you have the original Buddha, Shakyamuni Buddha, and he had, after he died, he had disciples. And often what can happen is that, just like in Christianity, those branches go off in different directions. So you have two major branches of Buddhism, the Hinayana branch of Buddhism.

0: follows the earlier teachings of Shakyamuni Buddha. That was, he spent his whole life evolving his view of what Buddhism should be. And in the very early part of his evolution, he thought, he tried austerity, he tried just renouncing the
1: world.
0: He
1: was a wandering ascetic, wasn't he?
0: Yeah,
1: describing that way, yes.
0: Yeah. Yeah. And ultimately, he figured, he in toward the end of his life, he felt, he came to the conclusion that was not the way.
1: Mm.
0: But there are schools of Buddhism that very much follow his early journey. And then the Mahayana branch of Buddhism, which Nichiren Buddhism is part of, Tibetan Buddhism is part of, actually very much followed the latter stages, you know, of his development. And our form of Buddhism, because we divide his teachings into 13 sutras, and the Lotus Sutra, which is the one we follow in Nichiren Buddhism, was the second to the last teaching. It was when he evolved to the point where he felt you didn't have to die and be reborn to be enlightened. You could be, you could come from any class and be enlightened. You could be a woman, which was absolutely revolutionary at the time, to say that women were equal to men, and you could also be enlightened. Now, what then happened is that these teachings, the further people were removed from Shakyamuni Buddha's life, the more his teachings started to, the power of his teachings started to dissipate. And the meanings of his teachings, you know, really started to be lost. And that's when Nichiren Buddhism comes into play. Because Nichiren Buddhism evolved from a young monk who lived in the 13th century, Nichiren Dishonin, who wondered why Japan was going through so much upheaval, that there were wars, there were plagues, there were regional conflicts, and they were practicing Buddhism. And he thought, something isn't right here. So he went through all of Shakyamuni Buddha's different sutras, and he came to the conclusion he felt the most complete form of Buddhism for him was the Lotus Sutra. And the Lotus Sutra is the one that says anyone and everyone can achieve enlightenment. And he came to the conclusion that simply not reading the entire sutra, but just chanting the title of the sutra, Namiho Renge Kyo, is the process of doing that. That just in chanting that, that you you take into your life the wisdom that's actually in that text.
1: In so doing that, from the sound of it, it sounds as if he was doing anything but striking a blow, but just brushing a gentle gong in the direction of general democracy and feminism in the 13th century.
0: Absolutely.
1: And nobody tried to bump him off to say, look, we want to carry on warring, yeah, thank you very much, and making money doing it.
0: A lot of people tried to bump him off.
1: A lot of people.
0: You know, the most famous incident was what they call the Teksan Okuchi persecution, where he was about to be beheaded. And he was taken to the execution ground. His most trusted disciple, Shingo Kingo, was there and was holding the reins of his horse. And just when the executioner was about to chop off his head, there was a comet actually flew through the sky, and he took fright and he was saved. You know, and then he was exiled to an island called Sado Island that no one survives. He was exiled to a cemetery, basically. Mm. He had this cabin that was not weatherproof, where if it rained, the rain would come through. You know, that he was told, he was the people living there, he was an enemy of the state. You know, don't do anything to help this man. So the authorities expected him to die. And what happened was that a lot of the people on the island became disciples, and he survived. So it was very much about

0: democratizing the practice and not making it a practice that was so obscure and intellectual that just everyday people could not understand it. He wanted,
1: and without this, presumably it would have become very sectarian and ever smaller in its gene pool, so to speak. This is a belief system that had covered Nepal, northern India, Afghanistan, outside of a vast area, and sort of traveled along the Silk Road as well.
0: Yeah. Now, with Nichiren Buddhism, although we practice Nichiren Buddhism, it's really important to also point out that it's not an attack on other schools of Buddhism as well. It is a form of Buddhism that for us, for me and Shivani, absolutely we feel works for us. But what we, in our practice, what our practice is about is creating a peaceful world for everyone and a world where everyone can be happy and everyone can live to their fullest potential. And that is what our practice is about.
1: Yeah. Shivani, do you remember what happened when you first encountered the Lotus Sutra? How did it sing to you?
2: I actually didn't know that I had encountered the Lotus Sutra the first time I did. That's because my grandmother used to chant and practice right up until the end. And I grew up at that house not knowing that my grandmother's chanting Namye Ho Renge Kyo. So in fact, I was in close proximity and under the protection of the sutra my whole life without knowing. But when I consciously encountered it was about 2 years ago, and it was just Namye Ho Renge Kyo, the phrase that we chant again and again.
1: Could you translate that for me?
2: Namye Ho Renge Kyo?
1: Yeah,
2: so Nam is, so each word in the phrase means something, and together it's a philosophy. And Bev, correct me if I'm wrong, but Nam is it's derived from Sanskrit, which is Nama, or sort of respect or bowing down to. Myo is the mystic law of the universe, so that is the unseen, or sort of what we can't control, which is what you chant to, or this is how I interpret it anyway, which is what you chant to, the unseen, the unknown, the multiple possible realities out there that we don't have conscious awareness of, but that do exist out there. Renge is the lotus flower in the sutra, and it talks about cause and effect manifesting simultaneously, because I think lotus is the only flower, correct me if I'm wrong Bev, where the flower and the fruit appear at the same time. So it's all, so in everyday life, and when we're sort of bogged down with the happenings of things, we sort of think that cause leads to effect and there's timelines to things, but the Lotus Sutra sort of talks about cause and effect manifesting simultaneously, especially when you're chanting Namye Ho Renge Kyo, that those realities exist together, and it's about us ascending or sort of going through that evolution, inner evolution, transformation, to have that cause and effect happen for us at the same time, or just have the awareness that's happening. And Kyo is the affirmation of that, right, Bev?
0: It's the sound of the universe.
2: Oh, the sound
0: of the sound. It's the sound. Yeah,
2: that's beautiful.
0: So it's dedicating our lives to the law of cause and effect. You know, but bringing our lives, I always think in rhythm. With the universe as well.
3: It's the sound, isn't it? The phonics, the sonics of prayer, like the Lord's Prayer and the Creed in the Christian tradition, for example, that I think you remember, and rather like, say, your service number, if you've been in the Army, Air Force or Navy, it never leaves you somehow. It's part of your fabric. I think that's how, if I understand correctly, the Lotus Sutra chants, of which we will hear an example in a wee while, and a bit more about chanting from Bev and Shivani, are kind of embedded in the sound world, the sound staging, if you will, of how this particular belief system manifests. Now, this has been also correlated by the likes of Herbie Hancock and Wayne Shorter, and before them, Buster Williams, so Herbie says, on a grueling tour of the States, coming up with sheer alchemy after a night on the tiles, and when they sort of had enough. But they found new communion and tried to figure out why, and then suddenly realized that they shared this belief system they kept very quiet about, because it didn't seem terribly sort of, you know, in tune with the conventional machismo of the times.
4: Well, actually, in 1973, I took up the mantle, so to speak. I went to Japan without, you know, and my wife at the time, Anna Maria, she's the one who passed away on TWA 800.
5: Oh, man.
4: She was nailing something on the wall one morning in California, in our first house. She's nailing something to the wall, and I said, "What you doing? 3 o'clock in the morning." And she said, "I just came from Herbie's house this afternoon, and he was telling me about this practice of Buddhism. And what we learned from Herbie was he learned it from Buster Williams. He learned about it from Buster Williams. Buster Williams said he learned about it from his wife, Veronica Williams, when he was about fresh out of high school. And so Herbie said, why don't you check it out for your daughter's sake? Because our daughter was born with these seizures and all that. So we thought maybe we would check out the philosophy and see how it connects with our daughter. And our daughter did pass away at age 15 of a grand mal seizure here in California. But the wise practitioners of Buddhism say she came with brain damage, but she completed her mission. Mm-hmm. And her mission was to bring her parents to expose her parents to the ultimate law of life, the ultimate law of their life, that you are eternal and stuff like that. You know, a lot of the same sayings, but she came to wake us up.
3: The extraordinary humility, humbleness, and genius of Wayne Shorter, not only as a musician, latterly collaborating with Esperanza Spalding very successfully on enormous pieces of orchestral tapestry and operas and goodness knows what. Anyway, Wayne, the humble man actually embracing a tragedy in parenthood and coming up with something numinous and beautiful in his daughter's memory. This is him playing Nefertiti with Dave Grusin at the piano.

0: beautifully put. You've also got a belief system that has no God figure. It has a sort of leadership figure, but this leader, as you say, went through changes and evolved and was, in a sense, vulnerable and embraced the vulnerability, learned to embrace it later in life.
1: I mean, that in a way, that comes with from the evolution of Buddhism, because what Nishwan felt is that Buddhism had reached a point when people were ascribing the powers to these statues of Buddha rather than the power being inside their own lives. You know, so that's a huge reason why we do not chant to, you know, statues of Buddha, because we chant to remind ourselves that Buddhahood is you know, inherent in each and every one of us in our own lives. So we chant to revere our lives. We have a scroll, the Gohansen, that we chant to, and the Gohansen is basically, it's the protective forces of our lives that you'll see there. And it's also, you know, our own Buddhahood, our own higher nature. Yeah.
0: And there's a sense in which sound actually is a manifestation of energy and protection and so forth. It's got a unique power, this chanting, hasn't it?
1: Yeah, absolutely. It definitely, so many miraculous things, you know, I've had happen from this practice. I mean, really miracles have happened from this practice that I didn't think was possible. What Shivani was saying is, you know, we have one of our concepts is 3,000 realms in a single moment of light. And that's actually saying that there are 3,000 possibilities, you know, many of them we don't even see. And that's one of the reasons why we chant.
0: And it sounds to me as if to uncover a few of these 3,000, you just simply have to let go and let be,
1: just be at one with what is.
0: I'm curious as to how you do this and how you let go of a Western ego that you are required to have on certain. I'm using ego in the broader sense, not the sort of, you know, a specific sense. How you do the letting go and embed it in a Western lifestyle?
1: We don't. I mean, that. So we come to Buddhism from a different perspective. Mm. We bring ourselves with us. So we don't think about letting go of ego. We don't think about letting go of desire, because the you know, because that was an earlier stage of Buddha's development. Because we actually embrace desire, because we say desire leads to enlightenment. So, because simply not having a desire is a desire. So you're gonna have desires. And
0: when you think about it, that's exactly the case, isn't it? I mean, people talk about the sensuality in Catholicism, and that's a lot of smells and bells.
1: You know. So instead of going down a road that we feel is fruitless, what we say is that through chanting, then you will purify those desires. So say, for instance, you're chanting for a home. We say that's perfectly acceptable, because, you know, if you don't have one, it makes your life difficult. But in the process of having a home, you'll have a place to have meetings, to host meetings. So what the benefit that comes to your life ends up being a benefit that actually affects other people. And you also, in chanting, sometimes if you're chanting for things, you can reach a conclusion that, no, I don't want that, or I don't need that for my life. Shivani, what do you?
2: Yeah, I was just going to come in. I think also when I chant and there's certain outcomes I really want, in that moment, I decide not to be in the driver's seat and let the universe take over, because if I'm so attached to the outcome I want, then I'm the loudest person in my own way. Sometimes it's not even the rest of the world that you're chanting against. It really is just yourself. And because the kind of Buddhism we practice has pillars, which is wisdom, courage, compassion, and faith being the fourth one, I think.
0: The noble truths sort of thing.
2: Yes. I think it also appeals to a certain kind of person, because I think there is a degree of trust that I have to have in the actions I'm taking, because I think faith isn't doing the work and then doubting the universe. It's not like I sit down to chant for 20 minutes and then I'm just going to doubt everything. It is sitting down to chant and then doing my bit, which is having trust. And the minute I have trust, I can let go a lot more than if I didn't trust. So I think it's that bit about how much do I trust the actions I'm taking and how much do I have faith in the practice I'm doing. And the more that I can trust the faith, the more I can let go of the outcome.
0: Mm-hmm. So when you were speaking last time with Shivali World and your creativity, effectively, that would actually be, would I be, am I on the right lines here, a numinous state of being with material things around it in which you find yourself and with complete confidence that they will, through chanting, you'll find what you're looking for.
2: Or yes,
0: maybe what you weren't looking for, but you, as the stones would say, you find what you need. Rather than what
2: yeah,
0: you want.
2: Exactly. I think with chanting things, really, I think I'm also conscious that when I chant, I'm chanting for things to manifest, which is things I actually need. But I'm also aware that the spiritual part of me is just happy to be chanting at all. And so I'm just very much seated and rooted in that awareness of things being revealed to me. I think I've always been spiritually inclined growing up. So a part of all my practices spiritually is just that curiosity, whether or not things materialize for me. I'm just very happy being in the presence of the practice and being a medium for the practice itself. So I think, yes, when I do music, when I pray, when I combine those two together, it's just the joy of being the medium and the practice living in me in and of itself rather than anything else materializing.
0: Just bringing your beautiful, benign energy to the world will allow the things to happen that need to happen.
2: Yeah, I mean, yes, that's the intention. Yeah.
1: And we also, Andy, as well, we also say that what is the core of our practice is Kozenrufu, so chanting the Kozenrufu, which is the happiness of others and ourselves. And I find with any desire that the further I get away from that, the more entangled I may become if I can really put that at the core of my life, and everything else seems to fall in place.
0: And if you're a maker and you're a collaborator, which you both are, then this is core, isn't it? Because you're, as it were, blessing the space that you're working in and the people you're going to encounter. The whole thing is set fair.
1: Yeah, absolutely. It's always, you know, with Shivani, I'm sure it's probably the same with you, you know, that always chant for everyone to be happy, for, you know, everyone I'm working with to be happy, for the audience to get something from what we're creating, for it to be like an extended family. And when I do that, things do work, you know. And when I forget to do that, then that's when problems arise.
0: Do you forget to do it? Because I guess we all get stressed at that time sometimes.
1: I do sometimes. I'll be honest. Yeah.
2: But I will say. Sorry to cut you there, Bev. I'll say that even though you do forget, you actually remember more than the average person. Because just in the last 2 years of knowing Bev and being in this practice, there's been lots of things that me and then a lot of people in our community have gone through. And the best part, or the most heartwarming part about this Buddhism that we do is, people always ask, what can I chant for you for? So whenever I go to Bev's house and we're chanting together, she asks me, what are we chanting towards for you? And then we sit down and I ask her the same, and then we sit down and chant together. So I actually haven't seen, because I grew up in India as well, around so many different faiths and practices. This SGI Buddhism that we follow by far surpasses all of these practices in how much people want to willingly, of their own good, chant for someone else, whether somebody else knows it or not, which I think is really...
3: It is pretty powerful, isn't it? And of course, it's not the material thing itself, it's the energy behind it, and the good with which that energy can be deployed, I guess. So this is Sunday Joy Recess, talking with Bev and Shivani, who are also, of course, at World Jamboree at Teatro Technis, 26 Crandall Road, NW1 this evening. The gym will be there, winkle-eyed, but I think it's going to be a resplendent 3 hours with some very fine chow as well. It's an amazingly diverse creative talent. So more in a moment.
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3: Riverside. So if you've got a moment, just on an experimental basis, find yourself a quiet space and see if you could join in with these Japanese monks chanting for the Heart Sutra, very much new men ahead of their time.

0: wonderful voice and aesthetic of Shivali Zen, which she's been expanding on in terms of her Buddhist belief system based on the Lotus Sutra. And here's another deep dive with Shivali and Bev Andrews, both, of course, appearing at World Jamboree this evening at Teatro Technis, 26 Crandall Road, W1 from 5.
1: I was about to ask you what the collective experience is when you all gather together, but this is an important element of it, chanting for each other.
2: No, it's amazing when you see, I mean, with Shivali, when she first came here and was finding her way, and now she's this rising star, you know, which makes me so proud, you know. And I have seen so many friends when you just see them grow and change and, you know, open their lives. It just makes you feel part of that victory as well, you know. So the victory for others is also the victory for ourselves.
1: Yeah, there was, I suppose, a kind of existential poetry in the Buddha being, you know, a stoic and ascetic, but only realizing later in life that he could actually relax a little bit, having put in all the hard yards. It's often the way it works, isn't it?
2: Yeah, it's true. I think it was in the story that I remember, it's funny, correct me if I'm wrong, that he's about to die. Because he was starving himself and, you know, chewing everything. And a chow offers him a bowl of rice and he eats it. And he's like, oh, maybe there's a middle way. You know, we talk very much about that.
1: Yes, I was wondering what that meant. That's what it means. Yeah,
2: that's what it means.
1: So there's the, as it were, the best of the old being. There's something about self-restraint, isn't there, in part of this? But not entirely. To being not self-restrained to the point where you can't accept a gift.
2: Yeah, and you know, again, going back to desires, you know, like for instance, one of our members says, beautiful house is huge and it's wonderful because it means we can have big meetings there, which she's so generous about hosting. So, you know, it's not saying that you have to suffer in your life. What it is saying is that as your life expands, you're much better placed to be in a position to actually, like, support others.
1: What, though, if people are coming to this in 2026 Britain, where the world appears to be on fire, metaphorically and politically and literally, and we have a cost of living crisis, and a summer which has made some people, I won't say thoroughly miserable, but, you know, you see the faces on the computer screen, you must see them.
2: Yeah.
1: How do they unpick that and find the divinity within what nature appears to be doing to us? I've been deliberately devil's advocate here, but, I mean, you know, where do you start with them?
2: Shivani, I'll come in, but Shivani, did you want to start?
3: I was actually thinking about it, Bev. Go on.
2: Okay. I would say that often things on the surface that seem absolutely terrible can have a flip consequence that we don't see. So I guess an example would be, I think I told you that my mom recently passed about two months ago. And there was a part of me kind of dreading going home, not because, you know, I'm very close to my family and my sister Gwen, you know,
1: because
2: you use her theme.
1: I have the great honor to do that.
2: Yeah, you know, but we worked together and, you know, and my very close to my younger sister. So we're very close. But part of me was that it's going to be a very sad time. That was my hesitancy, you know, and that memorial is going to be really sad. And it was going to be a really sad, trying 3 weeks, and that it can, you know, death, particularly death of a parent, can bring out the worst in people.
1: The cycle of grief, you know, you get anger in there, you get depression,
2: and
1: whatever.
2: You know, but what I chose to do was really chat for everyone's happiness before I had the best time. I was like, Shivani, I had the best time. I was going out every night, you know, I'm a huge BTS fan, and a friend of mine got me tickets to see the live stream from Busan even before I arrived. You know, that Detroit has become this incredible city, that so much was going on. I was there for Juneteenth, which is now a national African American holiday.
1: Oh, fantastic.
2: And it is celebrated all over the city. her memorial felt like this real celebration of her life. That was my experience there, was almost as if I fell back in love with my native city and could see the city that had been bankrupted 12 years ago, I think now, is now called the Paris of the Midwest. So, and to me, in a way, I think chanting allowed me to, we talk about purifying our senses, and, you know, one, seeing my city, maybe I didn't realize maybe I was seeing Detroit for whatever reason through a negative lens. Also feeling this real joy in my mother's life rather than feeling, you know, sadness. Mm. And of course you feel sadness losing a parent, but I just felt this real, her magical energy. And so to answer your question, with our practice, what we often say is that turn, there's a phrase we have, this turn poison into medicine. So turn something that on paper seems like the worst possible thing to something that's really magical, that actually has unseen consequences. So,
1: but positive ones for once, yes.
2: Very positive ones. So climate change means this, or our summer means climate change is real. You know, is
1: people waking up to the fact.
2: And people are waking up to the fact. You know, more people are buying their own cars, are buying EVs now. You know, that's becoming the fastest selling car. People are looking for ways they can make a difference.
1: Yeah, and the city that's leading that. I would venture to suggest that some of your chanting over the years has probably contributed to that.
3: Hopefully,
2: hopefully.
1: Do you believe in the long-distance power of these things? I mean, I guess if you're making art, Shivali, you're reaching people who may not know who you are, may not know what you believe, and in a far distant corner of the planet.
3: I absolutely, I mean, even just thinking about the performances I do here, because I have, I'm doing a residency somewhere in the south of London, not somewhere, at the Sona Social Club, which is a really lovely venue and listening lounge in the south of London. I'm just thinking.
1: Oh, I must look that up, yes.
3: Yes, please, I'll send you information. But
1: thank you.
3: It's each month I do a set there, and it's all on their website at the Sona Social Club. And I do a deep listening session of Indian classical ragas. But I was thinking about how it took so many years. I mean, when I was growing up in Delhi and I was 6, I never knew that I'd be 26, 27 in London singing to people who've grown up here and inviting them into the world of Rag Bhairav, which is supposed to be the sound of the universe, and having them move and heal and cry to my music. I mean, the length of my life, I think, is an ode to my art. And I think that's where spirituality comes into play, because me at 4 would have never predicted my life, but my art did for me. So absolutely, I think, and I'm biased towards Indian classical because that's my practice, but it's written down in the Vedas as medicine. So I really believe in the power of Indian classical as a spiritual art form. And I very, very much believe that, you know, it doesn't really matter where I am. It's beyond my control to know where my art will go and move people and live in, but I just know that it will reach the people it has to, because it has its own life. And I very much consider myself a medium in this lineage, or somebody a part of this entire process. Same with Buddhism. I'm just a part of this entirety of these things have their own life. I very much consider them as living, breathing things that exist in us. And yeah, without a shadow of doubt, I know that it just transcends border and time and everything else that it wants to transcend.
1: Well, thank you for taking me and our audience on a benign head trip through cosmic wonderfulness.
2: I was going to say one other thing as going on about World Jamboree that will be happening this evening. That we have, and it's a fundraiser for Gaza, for the Sudan and Jamaica. And what I find mystic is that of the artists who will either be performing live or are going to be sending work in, three are Jewish, you know, and I feel, you know, that to me, again, that's the mystic law of bringing these different faiths together for good.
1: Indeed, I was talking to a Ukrainian retired oligarch who's very Jewish. She said, well, basically, we're brothers. A few things have happened politically. And you get to a point in life where you realize this, brothers and sisters.
2: Yeah.
1: Anyway, thank you both. It's been wonderful. See you soon.
2: Thank you.
1: Okay, bye-bye.
0: So do join us at World Jamboree if you can, 5 o'clock, 26 Grand Island, theatrotechnis.com. And just having a bit of a wonder as they were talking there, I discovered that there is a thing, a parable, as in Christianity and the teaching of Jesus Christ. A lot of parables and stories explain some of the subtler points, the ironic points sometimes. There's the parable of the burning house, in which very, very prescient right now, isn't it, sadly, where a father is rescuing his kids using their own toy carts, sort of bond with the idea of something called, what's the correct term here? Basically, it's the idea of wandering, samsara. So if you're in a situation that's sometimes in crisis, you're already on a journey to enlightenment. That's a pretty crumb of comfort during that crisis mode. But it does set you in good stead when, symbolically, all the three toy carts are combined into one large cart with which the family moves on and finds a new start. Something like that was happening on the jazz circuit with the immense pressure of work and racism, God knows what. Herbie Hancock started to find some spiritual peace with a new partner. There's a picture of him kissing her in silhouette on the front cover of this album, which is called Speak Like a Child. Not childish, but childlike. And I think in that sense, he was on the way to that Buddhist discovery somewhere or other over the course of 5 years that his rhythm pal, Wayne Shorter, who we later met, described. So anyway, this is him gigging with an assembled crew of lesser-known luminaries, including Thad Jones on trumpet of the Monday Night Village Vanguard band on flugelhorn, with Speak Like a Child from 68, with which a warm and sonorous a great day, and if not at World Jamboree, I'll talk to you tonight on the tune with La Mounta at Brixton Mill. Ian Barclay coming up at 11.

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2: The Chief Inspector of Probation says he's anxious about freeing prisoners in England and Wales early.
3: I think important to say I shouldn't be alarmist about it, but I think there is a risk that things will go wrong. And so I think what I'd expect to see is another significant uptick in the number of people being recalled to custody, and then you'll get reoffending, which could result in a serious sexual or violent event or even a murder.
2: Martin Jones warns officers are being asked to perform miracles from October. That's when around 5,000 inmates, including domestic abusers and killers convicted of manslaughter, could be let out of jail sooner. The Ministry of Justice says it's putting record levels of investment into the probation service. A further 100 troops are being deployed to South Wales to help tackle the wildfires continuing to burn across the region. Their job will be to dig fire breaks and transport large quantities of water to the worst affected areas. A man in his 30s has been stabbed at a hotel housing asylum seekers in Surrey. Detectives have arrested a Somali national on suspicion of attempted murder. At least 51 people are now thought to have died in the 7.7 magnitude earthquake in Indonesia. The National Disaster Management Agency says more than 900 homes have been destroyed. Around 5,000 people have also had to leave their homes and are spending the night in emergency shelters. Francisco Fernando is a disaster management manager in Jakarta.
4: Our focus is now in Flores Island. A lot of local camps that have been set up by the government. And last night, I think most of the survivors community that are affected directly were gathered in that campsite.
2: More than £32,000 has been raised for the family of Cambridge professor Jason Arday. He was found dead on Friday, days after resigning amid a plagiarism row. Britain's Cameron Norrie is out of the Cincinnati Masters after losing in three sets against top seed Alexander Zverev, but Arthur Ferry's into the third round after getting past Australia's James Duckworth in his first match since the Wimbledon semi-finals earlier this summer. That's the latest. I'm Jenny Barsby.
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2: The Chief Inspector of Probation worries there could be more murders when the early prison release schemes expanded in England and Wales. Around 5,000 more inmates will become eligible to be let out of jails from October. Among them are two men convicted of the manslaughter of PC Andrew Harper in 2019. More than a million people have signed a petition against that. Here's political commentator Sonia Soda.
3: I do think that the government was always going to have to find a way, even if it is a blanket rule that exempts a lot of people from early release, of preventing the release of these people. So it hasn't been handled well, and I think that has caused more upset.
2: Around 200 soldiers are helping to dig fire breaks as wildfires continue to rage across parts of South Wales. Meanwhile, emergency services in Stourbridge in the West Midlands say they'll meet residents affected by fires there to see if they can return home. Phil Garrigan from the National Fire Chiefs Council says resources are being seriously stretched.
4: In 2025, highest number of wildfires on record, but that has been surpassed in 2026. And to put that into context, since January, we've had 24 major incidents declared due to wildfire and the demands that's placed on the fire and rescue service as a result.
2: Ukraine struck another warehouse belonging to the Russian equivalent of Amazon in one of its biggest aerial attacks of the 4.5-year war. Both countries are reporting a handful of deaths from overnight exchanges. 12 people have died after a bus overturned on a motorway in Hungary. Police have arrested the bus driver, who they say fell asleep at the wheel. British tennis star Arthur Ferry's into the third round of the Cincinnati Masters after a three-set victory against Australia's James Duckworth. It was Ferry's first match since his Wimbledon semi-final earlier this summer, but Cameron Norrie's out after losing to top seed Alexander Zverev, and Celtic eased into the Scottish League Cup quarterfinals with a 4-0 victory over Dundee United. That's the latest. I'm Jenny Barsby.
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2: A senior probation officer's warned of serious concerns about the early release of prisoners in England and Wales going wrong. Around 5,000 inmates could be let out from October to finish their sentence in the community. The Chief Inspector of Probation, Martin Jones, worries the service won't be able to cope.
3: I think ultimately we need to be realistic about this. How can a probation service, which is under huge pressure, do the very best it can to mitigate their risk? At the moment, we're asking them to perform miracles.
2: The Ministry of Justice insists there's record investment in probation. South Wales Fire and Rescue Service say they're still tackling 14 wildfires. 200 military personnel have been drafted in to help dig fire breaks and transport water to the worst affected areas. Wildfire consultant Michael Bruce says a balanced approach is needed to stop these types of fires in the future.
4: So for every pound that's spent on response, a pound should be spent on prevention. It can start by creating what they call defendable space around the home. That means that it's much easier for the fire services to control the fire in and around houses.
2: A number of people have been killed and others seriously hurt after two cars collided on the M9 in County Kildare. Irish police say one of the vehicles was travelling in the wrong direction when the crash happened in the early hours of this morning. Russia says Ukrainian overnight airstrikes have killed at least six people. Most of the deaths were recorded in the southwestern Rostov region. Kyiv says Moscow's strikes killed three people overnight. Reform UK says it plans to strip or reduce the disability and sickness payments of around 3 million people if it wins the next election. The party says the move would cut £50 billion from the welfare bill. It's been criticised by Labour and the Tories. And Abby Donnelly has become the first British woman to win a marathon medal at the European Athletics Championships after taking bronze in Birmingham. Finland's Elisa Vainio won the women's title, but the host nation took the team gold medal. That's the latest. I'm Jenny Barsby.
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2: There's a warning: the expansion of the prison early release scheme in England and Wales could lead to a rise in murders. The Chief Inspector of Probation says the service is already overstretched and won't be able to cope with the increased workload. Former prison governor Vanessa Frake, who's also advising Reform UK on the issue, says she's not a fan of early release.
3: All we're doing is moving the prison crisis of overcrowding back into communities and back against victims and survivors, particularly of domestic violence.
2: A murder investigation is underway in Gloucestershire after a woman in her 90s died in a house fire. Emergency services were called to a property in Hardwick just before 4 a.m. Police have arrested a woman in her 60s who they say was known to the victim. A number of people have been killed after two cars crashed head-on on a motorway in County Kildare. Irish police say one of the vehicles was travelling the wrong way down the M9 early this morning. South Wales Fire and Rescue Service says they're still tackling 14 wildfires. 200 military personnel have been drafted in to help. Meanwhile, residents forced from their houses by a major wildfire in Stourbridge are beginning to return home. Local MP Kat Eccles has praised the emergency services.
4: Something like this really lays stark how stretched they really are. I mean, we had all the resources out from the West Midlands. We were borrowing from Hereford and Worcestershire, from Staffordshire, who were battling their own fires as well.
2: People in New South Wales could be paid around £500 for handing in their rifles and handguns. Australia's Prime Minister started the buyback scheme following last year's Bondi Beach terror attack. Great Britain have secured their 7th gold medal at the European Athletics Championships after finishing as the top team in the women's marathon. Abby Donnelly's third place finish also secured the country's first individual medal in the event. Amy Hunt could win a 4th gold in tonight's mixed 4x100m relay. That's the latest. I'm Jenny Barsby.
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2: The Chief Inspector of Probation's warning officers are being expected to perform miracles when the early prison release schemes expanded. From October, around 5,000 offenders in England and Wales will be freed. That includes domestic abusers. Molly Cousins says survivors like her feel they don't matter.
3: I've lived in fear for long enough throughout the relationship, and I've only just built myself back up to be myself again and to be able to leave my house again. And now putting a licence in place doesn't stop that fear.
2: The Ministry of Justice says there's record investment in probation. Tens of thousands of pounds has been raised to support wildfire victims in the West Midlands. The money is being donated to those affected in Birmingham, Pershore and Stoke-on-Trent. It's also going to people in Stourbridge, where Fraser Maude says some are being allowed to return home.
4: Basically, people who haven't been able to get back to their properties or have only been able to get back for emergency reasons such as to collect medication and so on, are now being allowed back in, as I say, on a case-by-case basis. They need to bring forms of identification with them, and then they'll be told if they can return to their property.
2: Meanwhile, 14 wildfires continue to rage in South Wales. Six people have been killed in Russia after Ukraine launched one of its largest aerial attacks since the war began. Russia's defence ministry says it shot down 822 drones. Reform UK has announced plans to remove or reduce disability and sickness payments for 3 million people if it comes to power. The party says that would cut £50 billion from the welfare bill. Labour says the proposal of fantasy economics. Commuters are being warned disruption caused by Friday's train derailment in Essex could last for at least another week. Network Rail says 1.5 miles of infrastructure needs repairing near Wickford. And 3 months on from being kicked out of the playoffs over Spygate, Southampton play their first league game in the Championship at Watford. They kick off in half an hour. At 3, Arsenal meet Manchester City for the Community Shield in Cardiff. That's the latest. I'm Jenny Barsby.
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0: I can see clearly now. The rain has gone. Not that we've had much rain over the past few months. That's Johnny Nash with a song that's been covered by the Hothouse Flowers and Jimmy Cliff, among others. Welcome to Vinyl Revival. I'm Kevin Wood. We're recording today's show in Ricardo's cellar. If you hear a little bit of background noise, the popping of corks, the clinking of champagne glasses, and Kevin Jones, the co-founder of Ilpi Records, is with me. How are you today?
1: I'm right. I'm looking forward to a glass of that champagne.
0: Okay.
1: Are you buying?
0: Well, I don't know if Ricardo sells it by the glass, the champers. We might have to
1: get a bottle.
0: Might
1: have to get a bottle, yeah.
0: Okay, now, today's theme, senses. So we've got smell, taste, sight, hearing, and touch. Searching for a featured album, I asked my wife if she could think of an album to play, Genesis, Invisible Touch. So let's kick off with the title track.

0: Senses is the theme for this week's vinyl revival that we are recording in Ricardo's cellar, the front half of number 45 Church Street, Twickenham. And in the back, it's Kevin and Phil's domain, Ilpi Records. Now, Invisible Touch is the featured album, and we just heard Genesis. And following that, well, I'll tell you the sense that was most difficult to find records for was Smell.
1: Yeah. But you found some, haven't you?
0: But I found something. There was Nirvana. Possibly a little harder than we usually go on the show. Smells Like Team Spirit.
1: I love it.
0: And you've helped out too, Kevin.
1: I have, yeah. So it's a little bit tenuous, but it's about something you can smell. So, yeah, there is a link there.
0: Yeah.
1: And I'm very, very proud to be able to play this song. You know about High Tide. We talked about High Tide quite a lot, and it happened recently, and it was magnificent. Last year, in 2025, one of the bands that submitted their stuff for us to consider, we had about 400 of them, it's crazy, but and we do listen to all of them, but one of those bands that submitted stuff was this band called Speed Dial, and turns out they're a local band. That wasn't quite why I was attracted to them, but they are from the local area. And the minute I played the track they'd submitted, it was almost like instantaneous, you know, very unusually. Instantaneously, I thought, I adore this. There was just something about the sound they made that just really, really appealed to me. And so we booked them straight away to play at High Tide, and they played a great set at the Ilpi pub. And I loved it so much, I thought, well, I'd like to do more with this band. And I'd had kind of like a vague aspiration to release a record. And I kind of quite liked the model I'd seen somebody else do, a guy called Dan Carey. He'd done stuff through his label called Speedy Wonderground, where he'd released some emerging artists on 7-inch single, maybe just to sort of give them a start. And I thought, well, I'll do that. So I talked to the band, and they were up for it. And they went off, recorded some new material, and 3 or 4 months later, the single was ready. And so we sent it. I loved it, obviously. We organised some artwork with Serena from the band, and I organised getting it pressed. And here we are. We have our first release on High Tide Records, and it's a 7-inch single by Speed Dial. And this has been a very long way of introducing the reason for the track that we're playing it today, because the track is called Perfume, and I absolutely adore it.

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1: Can I just say, if you did like that, if you do streaming, great, listen to it on streaming. But if you do vinyl, and hopefully some of our listeners do vinyl, you can buy a copy of that single. It's a very limited edition, obviously, because it's quite an expensive process, but we have got stock, and you will get an individually numbered 7-inch single. Just go to hightidetwic.com, and you'll find under the High Tide Records page of the site, you will find a way of buying it. Please do.
0: Hmm. Genesis, Invisible Touch. That's the featured album on this week's show. So, you've already said on previous shows that Genesis isn't your favourite band of all time, doesn't feature in your list. But what can you tell me about this album?
1: Well, they were kind of going monster at this point, weren't they? We played a single by them last week, and like I say, that's one of my favourite songs of all time. Apologies for the slamming door. But most of the rest of the stuff they've produced, I don't really like it very much. But I do acknowledge the quality of the songwriting. And this is a point when they're in their kind of second phase, I suppose, or maybe even the third phase of the band. So the original singer that was there on the track we played last week, Peter Gabriel, had long gone. Phil Collins had taken over vocal duties, and they just found they were able to write these monster tracks that just sold in their millions, and they broke the American market. So they just became probably at this point just about the biggest band on the planet. Apparently this album was written kind of in the studio. They didn't go into the studio with any preformed ideas. They just kind of improvised it, which again speaks to their talent as musicians. It's not an album I own, it's not an album I'm ever going to buy, but you know, if the songs come on the radio, like they're going to,
0: yeah,
1: I don't mind it. I can recognize the talent of the songwriting there. And yeah, it's hugely popular.
0: So here's Genesis, Land of Confusion.

0: Taste of Honey. Boogie Oogie Oogie. Get down. Oogie Oogie Oogie. You're getting down, Kevin.
1: I'm getting down. I'm waiting for that champagne. I'll get down even further. Yeah. Low down.
0: So now we're coming back to the featured album, Invisible Touch. Now, Genesis is another... they're a monster band still today.
1: Yeah.
0: But they had their Genesis, if you like, locally, didn't they?
1: They did. It's an interesting story, actually, which we were hearing about when we did our show from Eel Pie Island a couple of years ago. Phil Collins is a bit younger than the rest of the band. And
0: he's a local lad. He's from Isleworth.
1: He's from Isleworth, yeah, so he's not far away. And he was... I think his dad was... if I remember the story correctly, his dad was a member of the local yachting club on Eel Pie Island. And there was space there for the young Phil to kind of practice. And
0: well, you wouldn't have a drum kit for a young kid at home, would you?
1: Ideally, yeah. Speaking as a dad of a drummer, no, it's better somewhere else. But Phil was rehearsing, practicing in the yacht club. And the Eel Pie Island Hotel was kind of next door. It's not there anymore. And the story goes that the other members of Genesis heard this drumming, were very impressed by it, and got Phil in the band. I mean, it's an amazing moment. The Eel Pie Island history is full of these little moments like that. We'll talk about the Rod Stewart. We've probably talked about the Rod Stewart story before, but you know, we're not going to talk about that now. But yeah, the Phil Collins story is yet another story from Eel Pie Island Hotel that's just fascinating and interesting, and you know, forms part of rock history.
0: Yeah. So along with the Rolling Stones, the other sort of big band that's still going from that era, this is Genesis, and the next track from Invisible Touch, Throwing It All Away.

0: So for this week's B-side, we go back to 1961 and one of the pioneers of rock and roll, Fats Domino. He had a record, and again, I kind of think there's an element of cheating on this, Kevin, because in various ways, both sides had their turn as being the A-side.
1: Okay, well, I think you can get away with that.
0: Yeah, but possibly the more famous track, Jambalaya, on the bio, was the A-side. Well, I'm going to claim that it was the A-side and it is on some releases. But so the B-side that fits in with our theme was a massive hit for Dave Edmunds in later years. I Hear You Knocking. I think that works.
1: It works, absolutely, 100%. Great song.

0: Chance Domino, I Hear You Knocking. That's this week's B-side. Time now to listen to another track that's been chosen by Kevin Jones, and this time it's a record that's recently been reissued, because that happens all the time, doesn't it? Records get sort of remastered or tweaked or reissued with new...
1: Yeah, more often than not, they're just reissued because either they haven't been out for a while on vinyl, or maybe they never came out originally on vinyl, or it was a very limited release of them on vinyl. So, yeah, as you say, sometimes they've been tweaked, they've been remastered, put into a different package, refreshed in some way. But more often than not, it's just a reissue.
0: So what have you found?
1: Well, this one is one of those just reissues, and I've cheated again a little bit, like I did last week. It's a compilation, okay, which I try and avoid doing because it's better to feature the original albums, but this just fits with the theme. And it's a band I don't think we've featured that often. A very important band from the kind of 80s and 90s. Enjoyed them a whole lot at the time. The band is New Order. Came out of the after the death of Ian Curtis and Joy Division coming to an end. This was the everyone else. They kind of started again as New Order, and they had a track on their compilation Best Of that was originally released in 1994, which has just been reissued. And we're going to be selling quite a few of these in the shop because it's you know, it's a very popular band still. There's a track called Touched. We're using a lot of Lesion Touch quite a lot, but Touched by the Hand of God. So let's hear this, New Order.

0: Touch seems to have been the easiest of the five senses to find records about, and that's Diana Ross, Touch Me in the Morning. So now we move on to the 7-inch singles, of which there are a few thousand in Ilpi Records.
1: Yep.
0: And, well, this band. Yeah, tell me more.
1: So this band from Birmingham originally features some famous members, Roy Wood and Jeff Lynne particularly. Jeff Lynne went on to form the Electric Light Orchestra, ELO, otherwise known as. And their track, Flowers in the Rain, was the first track played on Radio 1 when it started in 1967, I think. We're not playing that today because it didn't fit in with the theme. What we're going to play is one of their other tracks called I Can Hear the Grass Grow, because that's got a senses reference in it. Also from 1967, this is The Move, I Can Hear the Grass Grow.

0: And that just wraps up this series of Vinyl Revival. In the meantime, over the next few weeks, you can hear some of the best of this past series. So we'll see you in a few weeks. From Kevin and I, cheerio.
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4: A 55-year-old man's died after being bitten by a dog in Wakefield. Police were called to reports of a fight in the Calder Grove area yesterday afternoon. Another man, who's the same age, has been arrested on suspicion of murder. The Chief Inspector of Probation says public safety could be put at risk when thousands of prisoners are released early in October. The move is part of the government's attempts to ease prison overcrowding in England and Wales. Mark Fairhurst is from the Prison Officers Association.
5: If you look at the recall rates over the last 12 months, they are significantly higher than usual. So our biggest fear with all of this is we're going to hit a crime wave. And of course, the recall rates will be so significant that we'll be back to square one and losing capacity.
4: The Ministry of Justice says there's record investment in probation. People in Stourbridge in the West Midlands are starting to find out whether they're able to return home following wildfires. More than 200 soldiers are also tackling flames that have broken out in South Wales. Wildfire consultant Michael Bruce says a balanced approach is needed going forward.
6: So for every pound that's spent on response, a pound should be spent on prevention. It can start by creating what they call defendable space around the home. That means that it's much easier for the fire services to control the fire in and around houses.
4: The family of Professor Jason Arday say they've been touched by messages of condolence they've received. The former Cambridge professor was found dead on Friday after resigning from his position following allegations of plagiarism, which he denied. Reform UK says it would slash the benefits bill by £50 billion if it wins power. Both Labour and the Tories have criticised plans to abolish personal independence payments and some health elements of universal credit. Southampton are 1-0 down at Watford in their first championship game since Spygate. Arsenal meet Manchester City in the Community Shield in Cardiff this afternoon. That's the latest. I'm Faye Rowland.
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Oh, that was the GOAT. I know I always say that about so many brilliant musicians, but that was the one and only Oscar Peterson playing with his fabulous trio and singing another favourite tune. So many of them, but that is a favourite nevertheless. Dorothy Fields and Jimmy McHugh's hit track of the day. Written though in 1928 for the Blackbird Review, and that was the Oscar Peterson Trio album Romance, the vocal styling of Oscar Peterson, recorded, I believe, between 1952 and 53/4, but not released, weirdly, until 1961. I thought I had a little track somewhere. Oh, there it is. Ah, very, very low down before. But I wanted to play that one because he loves it. But also on the 15th of August, that was just yesterday. Do you remember that? All the way back in 1925, though, on the 15th of August, Oscar Emmanuel Peterson was born, it's too loud now, in Montreal, in Canada. He's considered one of the greatest jazz pianists of all time, with a career spanning 60 years, releasing more than 200 recordings and winning 8 Grammys, plus a Lifetime Achievement Award from the Recording Academy, and was called the Maharaja of the keyboard by Duke Ellington and the King of Inside Swing by the jazz community at large, but just OP to his friends. Hello, though. Hi. Welcome to the Jazz Box on Riverside Radio. I'm Beck Fry, and I'll be here with you until 4 p.m. This a little bit cooler, still hot, Sunday day. And we opened the show with yet another fave group. You probably know if you've listened in before, because I love the Squirrel Nut Zippers track. That was one of them, called Annie Mule Ball, from their 2020 album, Lost Songs of Doc Souchon. Guess why I played that one? Well, because there's a day for that day. Oh, not that old chestnut. I know, but it's a good way to find songs, to be honest, and otherwise you'd just have to listen to the same 10 tracks on repeat. Although that might sound like that today, because there are a few repeats, but mostly from last year, so I'm on Cree, as we used to say in the playground when we played tag. The day for that day was yesterday, and the name of that day was International Day of Homeless Animals. So if you were thinking of adopting or fostering a wee fur baby, why not look into it today? Unless you looked into it yesterday. Maybe you're deciding today. Anyway, shush. Here's another 1961 track from yet another legendary pianist, George Albert Shearing, born right here in Battersea on the 13th of August 1919. And although born with congenital blindness, he was already playing songs that he'd memorized from listening to them on the old wireless, as they used to call the radio back then, when he was just 3. He received lessons from a local teacher and then gained formal training for the Linden School for Visually and Sensually Impaired Students in Wandsworth, and he turned down scholarships and chose to perform professionally at a young age in local venues, and he joined Claude Bampton's orchestra, made up of all visually impaired musicians, and gained ensemble experience in that band as well as accordion performance. But his first Beeb recording, his broadcast, was in 1937, and he played with prominent bands then during the war years, including Harry Perry's Sextet and Stephen Capelli's Swingtet. And in 1947, he emigrated to the States, where he formed his groundbreaking quintet in 1949, featuring piano, vibraphone, guitar, bass and drums, a group which popularised the Shearing sound, which was characterised by the harmonised block chords and octave double melodies and a blend of jazz and swing and Latin and classical music as well. So I'm going to play 2 George Shearing tracks. One is with the fabulous Nancy Wilson on vocals from their 61 album, The Swingin's Mutual, and the track is On Green Dolphin Street, composed by Bronislav Caper, lyrics by Ned Washington in 1947 for the film Natch of the same name, Green Dolphin
Street. Then we'll hear one of George's own famous compositions performed by him with his quintet in 1952.

George Shearing Quintet. So, so brilliant. And that was the original 1952 recording. It says 53 on the system, but I think, well, maybe it was recorded in 52 and then released 53 of George Shearing's own composition, Lullaby of Birdland, which immediately became very much a jazz standard. And remember, you can request a favourite tune for a future show, if the mood takes you. You can do it by sending a message in on the WhatsApples, and the number to use is 0787160493. Next, though, to mark another little old day for that day, which is on the 18th of August, now in a minute, and is Never Give Up Day. Never give up, never surrender. Can't do the voice. Name that film, though, in 3, 2, 1, Galaxy Quest. So funny and just brilliant. And very old now, because I think it was out in 1999. But I was looking for a Giving Up or Never Giving Up song, and David Soul's hit aside, Don't Give Up on Us Baby, I couldn't find a wild card version of that, unfortunately. So I thought I'd go off-beast, pardon, and play this fabulous Harry Warren and Al Dubin 1933 track. That's when it was first published, from Dinah Krall's 1997 Love Scenes album. It's You're Getting to Be a Habit with Me, because you can have good habits as well as bad, like drink more water / do weight training, you know, to keep your old bones supported. I don't know, meditate. Lots of really good habits to never give up on anyway. I keep losing my songs. Anyway, do be quiet.

If you'll say yes and not maybe, the touch of your hand so lovely and grand is rejuvenating, stimulating, animating and fascinating. I'm all set and ready to start proving. If you say yes to start me moving.

I loved that. I played that last year, I know. But it's such a great track. So I wanted to play it again this year to mark another yesterday for that day. On the 20th of August, it's Bacon Lovers Day. And that was a track written by Enoch Williams, aka Sonny Boy Williams, sometimes Sonny Boy Williams' son, of which there were two. They were known as Sonny Boy Williams in 1 and 2. And Samuel E. Brown, they wrote that in 1942, performed by Sonny Boy Williams. And it was called, of course, I'll Bring Home the Bacon, or Vegan Alternative. Now, before the ads, there's a little track from the Lounge Lizards from 1981 with their rendition of Earl Hagen and Dick Rogers' 1939 track Harlem Nocturne. And guess why I'm playing a Lounge Lizard track? Yeah, it is another day for that day. On the 14th, though, it was World Lizard Day. So,

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2: Some folks like their taters liney, some prefer French fries, but I like mine fixed with mayonnaise, coleslaw on the side.

That was the Nat King Cole Trio with Don Ray, Jane DePaul, and Huey Prince's 1944 track, written for the MGM musical, of course, Broadway Rhythm, and performed in the film Broadway Rhythm by the fabulous Ross sisters. That was Solid Potato Salad. It just made me a little bit peckish, if I'm honest. And that was, of course, the fabulous Nat King Cole Trio with a recording from... It was actually recorded in August 1945. So, yeah, before that was the track from... The title track, in fact, from the newly released album released this month, I think, You Irritate Me So, the music of Cole Porter from Katie Giorgi with Mark Lemaitre. Excuse the pronunciation, Lemaitre. Just fabulous album anyway, the whole thing. So have a listen to that. Don't forget though, if you fancy it, you can request a little track for a show sometime in the future. And you can do it by sending the title of that song that you want and the performer of it on an old WhatsApp. And the following number to use for the WhatsApp is 07871. That was really high. 07871 670 493. I'm going to say that again. 07871 670, good grief, 493. I can't even speak. What's next though? It's that time again. And if you've tuned in before, you will know what time it is. It's the biddy bit of the show where I play a track, or two, mostly two, really, which weren't written as jazz standards, but they've been rearranged in that kind of a way. Or I play a track that is a jazz standard performed by an artist or some artists not usually associated with jazz. And today, there are two. There really are. First is another Oscar Peterson track, Oscar Peterson trio track, in fact, because of his birthday on the yesterday, on the 15th of August, and because this is great, it's the Oscar Peterson trio with Singers Unlimited and a track they recorded in 1973 on their In Tune album. You'll all know it. Well, Gen Xers will definitely know it. And I mean your mums, and maybe dads, Gen Xers mums, will probably know it if you watched it with your kids. And Millennials, you'll probably know it as well, I should think. I mean, I'm pretty sure it's still on the television set. Or is it? Or was it banned in certain quarters? Let's hope it's still on, because 1, 2, 3, 4, 5, 6, 7, 8, 9, 10, 11, 12.

0: Lush was that, and I know I have played that one too before now, but it's so cool. Jeff Goldblum and the Mildred Schnitzer Orchestra with, of course, the magnificent vocals there of Jazzbox fave Hayley Reinhart. What a voice. And that was their 2024 rendition of Loreen's 2023 Eurovision hit, Tattoo. Because, you know what I'm going to say, put the kettle on, don't have to listen. On the 14th of August, it was UK, I don't know why I'm laughing, UK National Tattoo Removal Day. Get thee gone, inky fiend. I always wanted a tattoo, but needles. So that was never going to happen. Now, if you would like to hear some live jazz in and around Southwest London, you very well can do that. There are brilliant artists playing at the Bull's Head in Barnes Thursdays through to Sunday every week at the Jazz Room. Not all artists play jazz, but a lot of jazz is performed there. Obviously, it's the Bull's Head. So, the fantastic band The Fallen Heroes are playing on the 22nd of August, music from 8 p.m. For details about that and all gigs there, just head to tickets.thebullsheadbarnes.com. The Jazz Sanctuary at the Turk's Head in St. Margaret's present Jazz in the Garden on the 23rd of August from 2 p.m. with a lush, summery, Latin jazzy kind of mix from their DJs early in the afternoon, and then the fabulous jazz fusion band Naya playing live after that. Go to thejazzsanctuary.co.uk for all information and ticket details. Mood Indigo Events present Jazz on the Plaza in Kew, Cafe Yukari in Kew. They are hosting the fabulous Mark Lockhart on sax and the brilliant Terence Colley on piano on the 30th of August. Music from 7:30. Go to moodindigoevents.co.uk or check out their socials for all the details of that and upcoming gigs. And wonderful artists play live jazz on Sundays from 1 p.m. at the Wharf Bar and Grill in Teddington, which is such a lovely spot, right on the riverside. Just go to wharfteddington.com/whatson and find out what's going on there. And if you know of anywhere, out and about, in Southwest London, where we can listen to some jazz, which is live, or jazz jams, which we could partake in, message in. Let us know all the deets, and you can do that on the WhatsApps. I'm going to say the number right this time, 07871 670 493. See, not difficult, is it, Beck? Right, next, for National Tell a Joke Day, which is today. Knock, knock.
1: Who's there?
0: A broken pencil.
1: Broke a pencil who?
0: Oh, never mind, it's pointless. Ba-bum-cha. No? No, I'm rubbish at telling a joke. But here is a track from the Freddie Cole Trio from 1960, and the track is called The Joke Is On Me. And if you think his voice sounds familiar, as well as his name, guess who's Freddie's brother? Yeah, it's Nat.

Oh, another firm favourite of the old jazz box, the glorious Leve with her 2024 rendition of Jimmy Van Heusen and Johnny Burke's 1943 hit song It Could Happen to You, which was first introduced in the 1944 Paramount picture And the Angels Sing, starring Dorothy. Put your teeth in. Dorothy L'Amour. And the Angels Sing was a remake of the 1938 musical comedy. Just 6 years earlier than that. That's weird. Earlier than when they did And the Angels Sing. Anyway, it was called Sing You Sinners, starring Bing Crosby and Donald O'Connor, with Helen Drew and Fred McMurray. And that, Sing You Sinners, premiered in New York City, New York, on the 16th of August in 1938. 88 years ago, exactly today. 88. Count 'em. But we are zooming towards the end of the show once more. And I was hoping to have time to play it with two. Here's another birthday boy and genius on the old Joanna, and a spectacular composer and innovator known for his lush harmonies and lyrical improvisation. Born on this very day in 1929, William John Evans, aka Bill Evans. Here's a track he recorded with Monica Zetterlund on their 1963 Waltz for Debbie album, I think released 1964. It's their recording of Leonard Bernstein's composition, lyrics by Betty Comden and Adolph Green, Lucky to Be Me, from the 1944 musical On the Town. I loved the 1949 film with Frank and Gene Kelly, but that was this song was cut from the film, so it's a shame. Anyway, then to play us out, a favourite of my lovely Uncle Dave. So to honour him, another legendary pianist, the incredible Teddy Wilson, playing a track by the fabulous Cole Porter, which the Teddy Wilson Trio recorded in 1956, but was written by Cole Porter in 1932. It's the beautiful and haunting track of Night and Day. Right, I'm off. Keep tuned in to Riverside Radio now, though, and, well, till the end of whatever weird timeline this is, on time. I'll be back with some more jazz treats next time. Till then, though, have a safe week, kids.

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2: A murder investigation's been launched after a 55-year-old man died following an altercation in Wakefield during which he was bitten by a dog. Another man who's also 55, has been arrested on suspicion of murder and owning a dangerously out-of-control dog. Crews are continuing to tackle 14 wildfires in South Wales as residents are warned the risk of more breaking out remains high. Firefighters have drafted in military personnel to help tackle the blazes. In Stourbridge in the West Midlands, residents are being allowed to return home after the flames forced evacuations. Our correspondent Fraser Maud is there.
3: 19 houses completely destroyed, almost as many damaged by the fire. We're not sure to the extent of that damage. Those homeowners will be finding it out today. It is absolutely incredible to see how close these properties are to each other. Some undamaged, some completely destroyed.
2: The Chief Inspector of Probation has warned of the potential for violent offending when more prisoners are released early in England and Wales. Domestic abusers and killers convicted of manslaughter could be released earlier in their sentences as part of plans to reduce overcrowding. Vanessa Frake is a former prison governor.
4: All we're doing is moving the prison crisis of overcrowding back into communities and back against victims and survivors, particularly of domestic violence.
2: The family of Professor Jason Arday say they've been touched by the messages of condolence they've received. The former Cambridge professor was found dead on Friday after resigning following allegations of plagiarism, which he denied. The Community Shield is just getting underway in Cardiff, with Arsenal taking on Manchester City. In the Scottish League Cup, Hearts and Hibs both lead 1-0 in their matches against Inverness and Partick, respectively. And actress Amanda Abington has secured a five-figure sum from the BBC over bullying allegations she made about her time on Strictly. Her dancing partner, Giovanni Pernice, had rejected any claim of threatening or abusive behaviour. That's the latest. I'm Faye Rowe.
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2: A murder investigation's underway after a man died after he was bitten by a dog in Wakefield. Barry Weir reports.
3: Police were called to a footpath off Blacker Lane in Calder Grove yesterday afternoon following reports of an altercation between two men. 55-year-old was bitten by the animal and taken to hospital where he died shortly after 7pm. Another man, who's also 55, has been arrested on suspicion of murder and owning a dangerously out-of-control dog causing injury. The animal has been seized. Detectives also want to trace two women who stopped to help. One of them gave their name as Sophie.
2: Firefighters in South Wales are continuing to tackle 14 separate incidents. In Stour Bridge, families have begun returning to their homes to assess the damage caused by recent wildfires. The Chief Inspector of Probation is warning officers are being expected to perform miracles when the early prison release scheme is expanded. From October, around 5,000 offenders in England and Wales will become eligible to serve less time behind bars. That includes domestic abusers. Molly Cousins says survivors like her feel they don't matter.
4: I've lived in fear for long enough throughout the relationship, and I've only just built myself back up to be myself again and to be able to leave my house again. And now putting a licence in place doesn't stop that fear.
2: The Ministry of Justice says there's record investment in probation. At least six people have been killed in Russia after Ukraine launched one of its biggest aerial attacks of the war so far. Meanwhile, three people were killed in Ukraine during Russian overnight strikes. Premier League champions Arsenal have a 2-0 lead against FA Cup holders Manchester City in the Community Shield. Hearts are into the Scottish League Cup quarterfinals with a 6-2 victory over Inverness. Hibs also advanced with a 1-0 win against Partick. Amanda Abington's reached an out-of-court settlement with the BBC over bullying allegations she made about her time on Strictly. Her dance partner, Giovanni Pernice's, always denied wrongdoing. That's the latest.
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2: A man's died after being bitten by a dog following what police call an altercation in West Yorkshire. The 55-year-old was taken to hospital in a critical condition following the incident in Wakefield on Saturday afternoon and died later. Crews are still tackling 14 separate wildfires across South Wales despite cooler temperatures. Around 200 soldiers have been drafted in to help. Meanwhile, residents in Stourbridge in the West Midlands are returning home to see the damage caused by the fires. Local resident Reverend Martin Gorick has been describing what it was like to evacuate his home.
3: You could see the big flames. I mean, they were higher than houses. You know, the sort of explosions going off in houses, I guess, or trees, you know, exploding. You can hear that crackle. It's horrifying. Suddenly all the neighbours, it was time to go.
2: The Chief Inspector of Probation says public safety could be put at risk when thousands of prisoners are released early in October. The move is part of the government's attempts to ease prison overcrowding in England and Wales. Mark Fairhurst is from the Prison Officers Association.
4: If you look at the recall rates over the last 12 months, they are significantly higher than usual. So our biggest fear with all of this is we're going to hit a crime wave. And of course, the recall rates will be so significant that we'll be back to square one and losing capacity.
2: The Ministry of Justice says there's record investment in probation. More than £70,000 has been raised for the family of former Cambridge professor Jason Arday after he was found dead last week. He resigned following allegations of plagiarism, which he denied. In sport, Hearts are into the Scottish League Cup quarterfinals with a 6-2 victory over Inverness. Hibs also advanced with a 1-0 win against Partick. And Amanda Abington has reached a settlement with the BBC over allegations about her time on Strictly. A 2024 review upheld some complaints of verbal bullying and harassment against her former dance partner Giovanni Pernice, who has always denied any abusive behaviour. That's the latest. I'm Faye Ray.
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2: A light aircraft has crashed at an air show in Essex. Emergency services are on the scene. The only person on board has been taken to hospital with serious injuries. A murder investigation is underway after a man died after he was bitten by a dog in Wakefield. Barry Weir reports.
3: Police were called to a footpath off Blacker Lane in Calder Grove yesterday afternoon following reports of an altercation between two men. A 55-year-old was bitten by the animal and taken to hospital where he died shortly after 7 p.m. Another man who's also 55 has been arrested on suspicion of murder and owning a dangerously out-of-control dog causing injury. The animal has been seized. Detectives also want to trace two women who stopped to help. One of them gave their name as Sophie.
2: Crews have been brought in from far away as London and Cumbria to help tackle major wildfires in South Wales. They're responding to 14 incidents with the support of military personnel. A senior probation officer is warned of serious concerns about the early release of prisoners in England and Wales. The Ministry of Justice insists there's record investment in probation. The rail line between Lewes and Haywards Heath will stay closed for at least another 10 days. It's after a train derailed last week. Manchester City have started life under new boss Enzo Maresca with a 3-0 defeat to Premier League champions Arsenal in the Community Shield in Cardiff. Legendary manager Pep Guardiola left the FA Cup holders after they lifted the trophy at the end of last season. Maresca says City never recovered from going behind in the first minute.
4: Unfortunately, after 30 seconds, we conceded the first one. I think after the goal we conceded, the reaction was good. Before they scored the second goal, we had 3-4 chances to score and to draw the game. Unfortunately, we missed the chance, and then with the second goal, became more difficult.
2: Championship side Stenhouse Muir have pulled off the shock of the Scottish League Cup second round with a 1-0 extra time victory over Motherwell. That's the latest. I'm Faye Rowlands.
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Welcome, Southwest London. This week's show started with a kiss by Hot Chocolate in 1982. And you are listening to Back in the Day with Kira May, my Sunday evening show on Riverside Radio, which focuses on all things 60s to 90s music. For the next 2 hours, we will be listening to some great songs by some great artists, connecting them together through their music and having a great Sunday evening. Now, I hope you've all had a fabulous weekend. I hope you've had a wonderful Sunday. Before we get into the show, I just wanted to shout out Riverside Radio's social media. So we are everywhere. We're on TikTok now. We're on Facebook, X, YouTube. You can find us on the gram on @ThisIsRiverside. You can also follow little old me over on Instagram. I am @KiraMGreen. That is K-I-E-R-A, M for May, and then green, just like the colour. Now, every week on Back in the Day, I feature an artist of the week. And this week, my artist of the week is, yes, it's Hot Chocolate. I am so excited to have Hot Chocolate as my artist of the week. I'm excited to learn more about them, play some of their incredible songs, and connect them to some other great songs by some other great artists. So, let's start the show. This is Emma by my artist of the week, Hot Chocolate.

That was Emma from 1984 by Hot Chocolate, the band's first major international hit, which reached number 3 here in the UK and number 8 on the US Billboard Hot 100 Singles Chart. The song was taken from Hot Chocolate's debut album, Cicero Park, which was produced by legendary producer Mickey Must and released on his Rack record label. We'll find out more about Hot Chocolate, Mickey Must and Rack Records later in the show. But for now, as we have just heard Emma by Hot Chocolate, I thought it would be fun to hear some songs with other girls' names in the title. So this is a perfect excuse to play one of my favourite songs of all time. I've got to do it. This, of course, is Come On Eileen by Dexys Midnight Runners. And that is a Connect with Kira, Connect with You.

Incredible song. I love that one so much. That was Come On Eileen by Dexys Midnight Runners, which was released in the UK in June of 1982 as a single from their second studio album, To Rye. It was the band's second number one hit in the UK, and it also reached number one over in the US. It was Britain's best-selling single of 1982 and won Best Single at the 1983 Brit Awards. The music channel VH1 placed the song at number one in their 100 greatest one-hit wonders of the 80s because, although Dexys had had a previous number one in the UK with Gina in 1980, Come On Eileen was their only US hit. Interestingly, in the US, Come On Eileen prevented Michael Jackson from having back-to-back number one hits. Billie Jean was number one for the 7 weeks before Come On Eileen, while Beat It was number one for the 3 weeks after. I love that for Dexys Midnight Runners, keeping Michael Jackson off that top spot for some time. Now, let's have another song with a girl's name in the title. There are thousands to choose from, but here's another one I like. It tells the story of a man

ever. Her mother answers and tells him Sylvia is engaged to be married and leaving town to start a new life elsewhere. Wow, the drama, absolute carnage. So let's listen to Sylvia's Mother by Dr. Hook and the Medicine Show. And that is another Connect with Kira. Connect with you.

That was Sylvia's Mother by Dr. Hook and the Medicine Show in 1973, the group's first hit song, which reached number 2 in the UK, number 5 on the Billboard singles chart in the US, and number 1 in Australia and South Africa. They were loving it. It was written by an interesting guy called Shel Silverstein, who was an American writer, poet, cartoonist, singer-songwriter, and playwright. As the author of children's books such as A Light in the Attic, his works have been translated into more than 47 languages and have sold more than 20 million copies worldwide. Fun fact there. Now, something I love to do whenever I am on air is connect different tracks and different artists together. We are on the lookout for that common denominator. We are connecting the dots. We are uncovering these interesting little hidden connections between various artists and various songs. And it's all about learning something new along the way as well. So just as Shel Silverstein

0: Stein wrote our previous song, Sylvia's Mother, by Dr. Hook. Here is another legendary song he wrote, also with a girl's name in the title. This is another story, this time of a boy named Sue, as sung by Johnny Cash to the inmates of San Quentin Prison in 1969, and that is A Connect with Kira. 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
1: Well, my daddy left home when I was 3, and he didn't leave much to Ma and me, just this old guitar and an empty bottle of booze. Now, I don't blame him because he run and hid, but the meanest thing that he ever did was before he left, he went and named me Sue. Well, I grew up quick and I grew up mean. My fist got hard, my wits got keen. Roamed from town to town to hide my shame. But I made me a vow to the moon and stars, I'd search the honky-tonks and bars and kill that man that gave me that awful name. Well, it was Gatlinburg in mid-July, and I'd just hit town and my throat was dry. I thought I'd stop and have myself a brew. At an old saloon on a street of mud, there at a table dealing stud, sat the dirty mangy dog that named me Sue. Well, I knew that snake was my own sweet dad from a worn-out picture that my mother'd had, and I knew that scar on his cheek and his evil eye. He was big and bent and gray and old, and I looked at him and my blood ran cold.

0: Well, I hit him hard right between the eyes, and he went down, but to my surprise, come up with a knife and cut off a piece of my ear. But I busted a chair right across his teeth, and we crashed through the wall and into the street, kicking and a-gouging in the mud and the blood and the beer. I tell you, I fought tougher men, but I really can't remember when. He kicked like a mule and he bit like a crocodile. I heard him laugh and then I heard him cuss, and he went for his gun and I pulled mine first. He stood there looking at me and I saw him smile. He said, son, this world is rough, and if a man's gonna make it, he's gotta be tough. And I know I wouldn't be there to help you along. So I give you that name and I said goodbye. I knew you'd have to get tough or die. And it's that name that helped to make you strong. Yeah. He said, now you just fought one hell of a fight, and I know you hate me and you got the right to kill me now, and I wouldn't blame you if you do. But you ought to thank me before I die for the gravel in your guts and the spit in the eye, cause I'm the son of a bitch that named you Sue. What could I do? I got all choked up and I threw down my gun, called him a paw and he called me a son, and I come away with a different point of view. And I think about him now and then, every time I try and every time I win. And if I ever have a son, I think I'm gonna name him Bill or George, any damn thing, but Sue, I still ain't this man.
1: That was A Boy Named Sue by Johnny Cash from his live concert at San Quentin Prison in California on the 24th of February, 1969. He included the song in the concert just to try it out. He didn't know the words, and in the filmed recording, he can be seen regularly referring to them on a scrap of paper. According to a biography of Johnny Cash, neither the British TV crew filming the concert nor his band knew he was going to perform the song, and they had to improvise the backing on the spot. A Boy Named Sue became the concert's major find and Johnny Cash's only top 10 hit on the Billboard Hot 100 chart, spending 3 weeks at number two. It was held off the top spot by Honky Tonk Women by the Rolling Stones. Now, here's another song I love with a girl's name in the title. It was released as a single three times between February of 1987 and March of 1988, reaching number three on the UK singles chart in its third release and peaking at number 23 on the Billboard Hot 100. In 1998, it was featured in the hit film There's Something About Mary. So this is Mary's Prayer, the debut single by Scottish band Danny Wilson in 1987. I love this song, and that is yet another Connect with Kira. Connect with you. Everything.

That was No Doubt About It by my Artist of the Week, Hot Chocolate, released in 1980. It was their highest charting hit of the 1980s, peaking at number 2 on the UK singles chart. So, who were Hot Chocolate, my Artist of the Week this week? Well, they were formed by Errol Brown, who had moved to London from Jamaica and who, after private school and a course in business studies at Ealing College, was working as a civil servant in Her Majesty's Treasury after he left school. He said, "It was the best job I ever had because I had nothing to do and I had an assistant who helped me to do nothing." He met Tony Wilson, who, as a child, had moved to London from Trinidad, and they used to go 10-pin bowling in the evenings. Then, as Errol Brown put it, "After the death of my mother, I'd become a young boy who was basically alone, and I began to get these words and melodies in my head, so I'd start humming and singing along to them to the point where Tony Wilson said, 'These melodies are very catchy. Would you like to write songs?' And that's how I started. Out of the blue, it was like a duck finding water. I'd suddenly discovered what I was meant to do." In 1970, Hot Chocolate, as Errol Brown and Tony Wilson had become, were signed to Rak Records, owned by legendary producer Mickey Must. Hot Chocolate were to become one of only 3 acts to have at least one hit song every year on the UK singles chart from 1970 to 1980, the other 2 being Elvis Presley and Diana Ross. Wow. On my Back in the Day with Kira May show, I love discovering connections like this, connecting different songs and different artists together and learning more about them along the way. So, as all of Hot Chocolate's string of hits through every year of the 1970s were produced by Mickey Must and released on his Rak Records label, let's have a song from one of Mickey Must's early signings. This is There's a Kind of Hush by Herman's Hermits, and that is a Connect with Kira, Connect with You.

That was There's a Kind of Hush by Herman's Hermits, which reached number 7 in the UK and number 4 over in the US in 1967. For a time, Herman's Hermits challenged the Beatles for popularity in the States, but There's a Kind of Hush was to be their final top 10 US hit. It was produced by Mickey Most, who had shown that his business acumen and knack for selecting hit singles had established him as one of the most successful producers in Britain. In 1969, Mickey Most formed Rack Records and signed a number of artists, including my Artist of the Week, Hot Chocolate. So here is another song by a band on the Rack Records label. This is If You Think You Know How to Love Me by Smokey, and that is a back-to-back Connect with Kira, Connect with You.

Cars' If You Think You Know How to Love Me, a massive European hit in 1975 for Yorkshire band Smokey. And I don't just love it because they are from Yorkshire and I'm from Yorkshire. So yeah, it is actually just a fabulous song. It peaked at number 2 in Ireland, number 3 in Sweden, number 6 in Norway, number 8 in Germany, number 15 in the Netherlands, and number 3 here in the UK. Come on, Smokey. Come on, Yorkshire. Like my artist of the week, Hot Chocolate, Smokey were produced by Mickey Must. Here is what Errol Brown, lead singer and songwriter of Hot Chocolate, said of him. What I most remember about Mickey is he had to have a very strong stomach to work for him. You'd go to him to play a song you'd spent 3-4 months working on and which you thought was fantastic. He'd put it on, listen to a verse, then move on to the next. And if you got to a chorus, you'd know something was going on. All your ego had to go out the window, but I had so much respect for him. He'd sold millions of records, his ears were great, and I never found anyone like him again. Wow. So let's have another song from the Rack Records label. This is Dynamite by Mud, featuring the immortal lyric, "They all know Dinah is dynamite, they're right." And that's the back to back to back. Connect with Kira. Connect with you.

That was Dynamite by Mudd, which reached number 4 in the UK in October of 1973 and topped the charts in the Netherlands in 1974. So here's another song from the Mickey Most Rack Records production line of hit records. This is Can the Can by Susie Quattro, and that is a back-to-back-to-back-to-back. Connect with Kira. Connect with you.

That was Can the Can by Suzi Quatro, her second solo single and her first to reach number one in the UK in June of 1973. It made Suzi Quatro the first female bass guitarist to become a major rock star and therefore broke a barrier to women's participation in rock music. How cool is that? Here's another hit from Mickey Mouse Rack Records label. There's just so many. We all know this one. This is Hi Ho Silver Lining by Jeff Beck. And that is a back to back to back to back to back. Connect with Kira. Connect with you.

a song that was Hi Ho Silver Lining by Jeff Beck, which hit the UK top 20 in 1967 and again in 1972. It was written by American songwriter Scott English. Hey, that's quite ironic, isn't it? He's American, but his surname is English. And Larry Weiss, who only had the chorus when Mickey Most first heard it and persuaded them to complete the lyrics. The story goes that Scott English wanted to record the finished version himself, so decided to deter Mickey Most by writing, and I quote, "the most unusable, stupid lyric he could think up." But, much to his surprise, Mickey Most loved it and had Jeff Beck record it, even though Jeff Beck didn't like the song. Later, he would describe it as having a pink toilet seat hung around your neck for the rest of your life. Wow, poor Jeff Beck could never live it down. And the song is still popular with fans of numerous football clubs where the fans replace the word silver lining with the name of their club. Another band on Mickey Most's Rack Records label were Arrows, who were not as successful as many of the other bands on the label. But Arrows did write one song which American singer Joan Jett saw them perform on TV while she was touring England in 1976. She decided to record the song, first with two of the Sex Pistols, Steve Jones and Paul Cook, in 1979, and then again in 1981, this time with her band, the Blackhearts. This recording became a Billboard Hot 100 number one single for 7 weeks in the US. This is I Love Rock and Roll by Joan Jett and the Blackhearts from 1981, and that is... gosh, I need a deep breath for this one. Back to back to back to back to back to back. Wow, I think that's a record. Connect with Kira. Connect with you.

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2: The fire service has been updating us on the operation to bring wildfires under control in Stourbridge.
3: We've opened up almost all of the roads now. We are really keen that we want to get as many residents back home as we can. So we've opened up most of the roads. There are a few that we still have closed and we'll escort residents in just to make sure they are safe.
2: That's West Midlands Fire Service's Chief Fire Officer Simon Toohill. 13 households have been able to return to homes that were partially damaged. Fire Service is asking locals not to speculate about the cause. A murder investigation has begun in Wakefield following the death of a man who was bitten by a dog. Police have made one arrest. A number of people have been killed in a head-on crash on the motorway in County Kildare. Irish police say one of the cars was being driven the wrong way. A light aircraft has crashed at an air show in Essex. The pilot's been taken to hospital with serious injuries. The Chief Inspector of Probation has warned of the potential for violent offending when more prisoners are released early in England and Wales to tackle overcrowding. Domestic abusers and killers convicted of manslaughter could be released earlier in their sentences. Vanessa Frake is a former prison governor.
4: All we're doing is moving the prison crisis of overcrowding back into communities and back against victims and survivors, particularly of domestic violence.
2: In sport, Belgian Sebastian Pocognoli has been appointed as the new head coach of Scotland's men's football team. The former West Brom and Brighton fullback replaces Steve Clarke on an initial two-year contract. Rangers have been drawn against Glasgow rival Celtic in the quarterfinals of the Scottish League Cup. They'll meet at Ibrox after Derek McInnes picked up his first win with their 5-1 thrashing of holders St Mirren this afternoon. And Arsenal eased to a 3-0 win against Manchester City in the Community Shield in Cardiff. That's the latest. I'm Faye Rowlands.
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Welcome back to Back in the Day with Kira May on Riverside Radio, featuring all things 60s to 90s music. That was So You Win Again by my Artist of the Week, Hot Chocolate, from 1978. So You Win Again was Hot Chocolate's first number one single here in the UK. Now, I was born in 1997, which means I wasn't around when these songs were released. But I am the same age now as these great writers were when they wrote these songs. As we just heard So You Win Again by Hot Chocolate, here is another great song, this time by the Bee Gees, and it's called You Win Again. And that is a Connect with Kira, Connect with You.

that was You Win Again by the Bee Gees, which was released in September of 1987 and marked the start of the group's comeback after they fell out of fashion following their Saturday Night Fever disco phase. You Win Again was the Bee Gees' first UK number one for over 8 years and made them the first group to score a UK number one hit in each of 3 decades, the 60s, 70s and 80s. It won the 1987 British Academy's Ivor Novello Award for Best Song, musically and lyrically, and in a UK television special on ITV in December of 2011, You Win Again was voted the nation's second favourite Bee Gees song behind How Deep Is Your Love. In my research for this show, I have discovered that, apart from the Bee Gees song You Win Again, there was another song called You Win Again, written by country music legend Hank Williams back in 1952. Now, I had not heard it before this week, but it has been widely covered by other artists, including Jerry Lee Lewis as the B-side to Great Balls of Fire, Johnny Cash, Gene Vincent, Ray Charles, Bob Dylan, The Beatles, The Grateful Dead, Roy Orbison, Charlie Pride, for whom it was his 24th number one country hit, Glen Campbell and The Rolling Stones. I mean, wow, who hasn't covered this song? Now, having listened to most of these versions this week, this is one of my favourites. So here is You Win Again by Connie Stevens this time, released in 1962, and that is another Connect with Kira, Connect with You.

That was You Win Again by the American actress and singer Connie Stevens, released in 1962. It was her cover of a 1952 Hank Williams song, which was originally titled I Lose Again, but was reversed to You Win Again at producer Fred Rose's insistence. The song's memorable opening line, "The news is out all over town," begins the story of an utterly defeated narrator who cannot bring himself to leave his love despite her infidelities. So we have heard three songs called You Win Again, and here's another song about winning and losing. This is taken from the Beach Boys' breakthrough debut album, Surfing Safari, in 1962, and I love how 60s it sounds. This is Heads You Win, Tails I Lose by the Beach Boys, and that is another Connect with Kira.

That was Heads You Win, Tails I Lose by the legendary Beach Boys, released in 1962. It's so 60s. I love it. Now, the song was taken from the Beach Boys' groundbreaking album, Surfing Safari, which was credited with creating the genre of California sound, a music style revolving around surfing, hot rod culture, and youthful innocence. Heads You Win, Tails I Lose was written to reflect songwriter Brian Wilson's frequent use of flipping a coin to decide things, to make decisions in life. Now, here's another song about winning and losing from, amazingly, EastEnders. Not that I've ever watched EastEnders. Do you watch EastEnders? You might recognise this next song. This is Every Loser Wins by Nick Berry, and that is a connect with Kira, connect with you.

That was Every Loser Wins by actor Nick Berry, who was playing Simon Wixy Wix in EastEnders back in 1986. Now, it was first played in episode 165 of the show, when Wixy performs it alone on a piano in the Vic. Now, in the next episode, he plays it to Michelle Fowler, played by Susan Tully, and Lofty Holloway, played by Tom Watt, and they record it onto a cassette. And in episode 170, Lofty listens to it on loop after Michelle jilts him at their wedding. Then, in episode 172, Wixy plays it again at a sing-along in the Vic, but Lofty walks out because of the memories it brings. Oh, the drama. Wixy performs it again in episode 175, making Michelle cry, and two of the characters call the song, and I quote, "sentimental garbage and music to vomit to," causing a fight in the pub. Absolute carnage. Does anyone actually remember those episodes? Nevertheless, when released as a single, Every Loser Wins became a smash hit, spending 3 weeks at number one on the UK singles chart in October and November of 1986. We were loving it. It was the second biggest selling single in the UK that year, and the composers received an Ivor Novello Award. Amazing stuff. So now, to end this kind of winning-losing little segment of my show, I had to play this next one, my favourite ABBA song, one of my favourites, definitely. Now, according to Bjorn from ABBA, he was drinking whiskey while he was writing it, and it was the quickest lyric he ever wrote. He said, "I was drunk, and the whole lyric came to me in a rush of emotion in 1 hour. He said when he gave the lyrics to ex-wife Agnita to read, a tear or two welled up in her eyes. The words really affected her. But Bjorn denied the song is about his and Agnita's divorce, saying, "Yes, it is the experience of a divorce, but it's fiction, because one thing I can say is that there wasn't a winner or a loser in our case." Many people find this hard to believe. So this is The Winner Takes It All by ABBA from 1980. And that is another Connect with Kira, Connect with You.

That was You Sexy Thing by Hot Chocolate, and you are listening to Back in the Day with Kira May, my Sunday evening show here on Riverside Radio, featuring all things 60s to 90s music. I am loving having Hot Chocolate as my artist of the week this week, and in November of 1975, You Sexy Thing became the group's best known song. It was poised to hit the number one spot, but was beaten to it by Bohemian Rhapsody when the Queen single overtook it from number 9 the week before. Big competition. I mean, it's okay, Hot Chocolate. You Sexy Thing is an iconic, legendary song, but I love it a lot, but I can see why Freddie Mercury and Queen came along and got that number one spot with Bohemian Rhapsody. You know, when you weigh it up, I can understand. Two fabulous songs, though, I have to say. Now, in 1987, a new remix of You Sexy Thing hit the charts again at number 10. And then, 10 years later, in 1997, the year I was born, it went to number 6 when it was featured in the film The Full Monty, making You Sexy Thing the only song to have entered the UK top 10 in all three of the 1970s, 80s and 90s. Wow. The song had yet another resurgence in the US in 1999 when it was credited to a Burger King television commercial in which the song played while the camera examined a double whopper. How sexy. Now, all this success adds to the amazing life story of Hot Chocolate singer-songwriter Errol Brown, who was born on the 12th of November 1943 in Kingston, Jamaica, as a result of a teenage pregnancy. He barely knew his police officer father, Ivan Brown, from whom his mother, Edna, became estranged shortly after Errol's birth. Desperate to rescue her son from a cultural backdrop of poverty and gang violence, when Errol was 6, Edna left for London to raise money for a better future for them both. For the next 5 years, young Errol remained trapped at home in Jamaica with an aunt and her husband, who vented their frustrations in life by physically abusing him. Errol yearned to be reunited with his mother, who was juggling two jobs here in London, as a shorthand typist and a post office worker. Finally, by 1954, she had earned enough to send for her son to join her. It is said that Errol Brown earned $2 million in royalties from You Sexy Thing before The Full Monty, and then another $2 million from the song after The Full Monty. So, as Errol had become a Jamaican with money in his pocket, I thought I should play another Jamaican song. This is Money in My Pocket by Dennis Brown, and that is a Connect with Kira. Connect with you.

was Money in My Pocket from 1979 by Dennis Brown, who is from Jamaica, like Errol Brown, the singer-songwriter of Hot Chocolate, my artist of the week this week. We have been learning how Errol Brown's single mother, Edna, moved to London to find a better life, and how, after 5 years back in Jamaica living with an abusive uncle and aunt, young Errol finally joined her in London. Incredibly, Edna worked night and day to send Errol to a private school in Hampstead, which set him up for a career in the civil service. What an amazing woman. But Errol never forgot his Jamaican heritage. So here is a song by Bob Marley, one of Jamaica's greatest singer-songwriters. This is One Love by Bob Marley and the Wailers, and that is another Connect with Kira, Connect with You.

That was One Love by Bob Marley and the Wailers from 1977. By 1981, after an annual string of hits throughout the 1970s with his band Hot Chocolate, fellow Jamaican Errol Brown had established himself not only as one of the most talented singer-songwriters in the UK, but also as a universally popular and admired person who had become such a part of Britain's social fabric that, in 1981, Hot Chocolate were asked to perform at the wedding reception of Prince Charles and Princess Diana. Here's how he described it. The royal wedding reception was special in the sense that all I could see was tiaras glistening in the night, kings and queens from around the world were there, and it was a very special day. I particularly remember doing the sound check at the palace when one of the roadies shouted, "Princess Diana's coming up the corridor," and how some people were so in awe of her that they were like scampering out because they couldn't face the fact she was going to be walking in the same room. It was really strange. I remember her coming over to me to thank me for coming and thinking what a tall and pretty lady she was. In 1985, Errol Brown left Hot Chocolate to enjoy the fruits of his success. Living in the Surrey Rockbroker Belt, he counted Mick Hucknall, Cliff Richard and Maurice Gibb among his neighbours. He was a noted racehorse owner, he played golf, and he took a liking to holidaying in the Bahamas, where he bought a house. How lovely! So here is a song by another Jamaican singer, which, to top and tail Errol Brown's life, was recorded in the Bahamas at the legendary Compass Point Studios. This is Private Life by Grace Jones from 1980, and that is another Connect with Kira, Connect with You.

was Private Life by Jamaican singer Grace Jones, which was recorded in the Bahamas, where Jamaican-born lead singer of Hot Chocolates, Errol Brown, moved to enjoy his retirement. Private Life was written in 1980 by Chrissy Hynde, the lead singer of The Pretenders, and included on their 1979 debut album. The same year, the song was recorded by Grace Jones at the Compass Point Studios in the Bahamas with, among others, reggae legend Sly and Robbie. Chrissy Hynde said this, "Like all the other London punks, I wanted to do reggae, and I wrote Private Life. When I first heard Grace's version, I thought, that's how it's supposed to sound. In fact, it was one of the high points of my career, what with Sly and Robbie being the masters and Grace Jones with her scorching delivery. Someone told me it was Chris Blackwell's idea. Thanks, Chris." Chris Blackwell being the founder of both Island Records and Compass Point Studios. Another album recorded at Compass Point Studios in the Bahamas was Avalon by Roxy Music. Here is one of the songs from that album. This was actually the first single. This is More Than This by Roxy Music, and that is another Connect with Kira, Connect with You.

was More Than This, a top 10 hit for Roxy Music in 1982. Now I've only got one song left to play for you, lovely lot. So I just wanted to say a massive thank you to you all for tuning in to Back in the Day with Kira May. I have loved having Hot Chocolate as my artist of the week this week, learning more about them, listening to their amazing songs and connecting them to other great songs and artists, and in the case of Mickey Most, record producers. I've particularly enjoyed learning about the life of Errol Brown, lead singer and songwriter of Hot Chocolate. We have heard about his harsh upbringing in Jamaica, how he was raised by a single mother in London, what a popular and well-liked person he was, and how he enjoyed the fruits of his success by moving to the Bahamas, where he sadly passed away, aged 71 on the 6th of May, 2015. May he rest in peace. At the end of my shows, I like to give my listeners a goodbye kiss from Kira and send you into next week by playing a love song. So we must end with a song by Hot Chocolate. You have all been amazing. I have been Kira May. Thank you all for joining me on my Back in the Day with Kira May show. I look forward to you joining me for a new artist of the week and lots of great songs with interesting connections on Riverside Radio next Sunday at 7 p.m. I hope you all enjoy the rest of your evening and have a great week. I'll leave you with I'll Put You Together Again by Hot Chocolate. Good night.

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2: Crews are still tackling 14 separate wildfires across South Wales despite cooler temperatures. Around 200 soldiers have been drafted in to help. Meanwhile, residents in Stourbridge in the West Midlands are returning home to see the damage caused by the fires. Local resident Reverend Martin Gorick has been describing what it was like to evacuate his home.
3: You could see the big flames. I mean, they were higher than houses. You know, the sort of explosions going off in houses, I guess, or trees, you know, exploding. You can hear that crackle. It's horrifying. Suddenly all the neighbours, it was time to go.
2: A man has died after being bitten by a dog following what's being described as an altercation in West Yorkshire. The 55-year-old victim was taken to hospital in a critical condition following the incident in Wakefield on Saturday afternoon and died later that evening. A number of people have been killed in a head-on crash on the motorway in County Kildare. Irish police say one of the cars was being driven the wrong way along the M9. A light aircraft has crashed at an air show in Essex. Emergency services are on the scene, with people being advised to avoid the Stowmarie's Great War Aerodrome. In sport, Sebastian Pocconignoli has been appointed as the new head coach of Scotland. George Alderman reports.
4: The Scottish FA say the Belgian is one of Europe's brightest emerging coaching talents. He replaces Steve Clarke on an initial two-year contract after he stepped down following this summer's World Cup. The former West Brom and Brighton fullback led Union Saint-Gilloise to their first Belgian Pro League title in 90 years in 2025. SFA Chief Football Officer Craig Mulholland says he'll bring an aggressive front-foot style of play that will excite supporters.
2: And Cristiano Ronaldo's hinted he'll retire from football at the end of the season. The Portugal legend told Vogue magazine it's probably his last year and he wants to leave a spectacular legacy. That's the latest on Play Row.
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1: 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Love

good evening, Southwest London and beyond. This is the Chib Extra with Andy B. How are you doing? Thanks as ever to the wonderful Kira May. We recorded Washing Your Hair edition tonight. Sobering era when Luscon was unique among his peers. Ended a fleet of chest wigs. Most one of his best customers. Some of the music wasn't bad. Some of it was, it's time, shall we say. Nice that Kira picks up on that, sort of uncritically. And the Windmill Pub in Brixton, which has been going since those days, with punk, bit of alternative urban country. That's a music making going on there. But tonight, it's in the shadow of the Mounters focus, which is the windmill itself. How it's curated, how it's refurbished. A little bit of the narrowboat I had a few years ago. It requires constant maintenance, constant engineering TLC. Very good people on the case. Well worth a visit. The mounter tells you all about it. Half an hour or so. President Mirza King in between. Part of that, Snugs and Luscarton on the rampage. The excellent crew at Teatro Technis, Bev, Shivani, good souls I met there and heard performing. Every ray of talent. I hope to catch up with one or two of them when there's a bit more time. Indeed, when I'm a little bit less somnambulist. Lightly danceable, wakey wakey. Dave Lee, who has. Soulboy roots in Clacton-on-Sea. Stand for election, like hundreds of other people. Still presiding over the Sunburst Band. This is new from them, featuring Tiffany Tizelle. It's called Reach for My Love.

fantastic vocals there from Tiffany Tazell, having surveyed the bespoke funkification of Stefan Benteb-Bakaba and the Funkistra in honour of their new album, Funkopia. Good to hear the disco Nigel Lowe's Dave Lee, indeed, tendency thriving in musicianly hands. Excellent stuff. Now, I feel also that there's something of the eternal sunshine of not exactly the spotless mind, but something of the incognito effect about the work of Jungle. New to me, but there's a rather slightly sort of damning with faint praise review in the Observer today by a guy called Lewis Huxley, saying, well, when are you going to do something a little bit different? It's musical ice cream. I think there's more going on here in terms of the sheer musicianship. Serene acoustic guitars, as he says. Songcraft over mood. I'm quite sure what he means by that. Anyway, here we have Lydia Kitto, Jay Lloyd and Tom McFarland. And the new set is called Sunshine, appropriately enough. It's Jungle and Heavy on My Soul.

Well, that's with Tiffany and Dave Lee just now. The return of what sounds to me very much like live orchestral overdubs. Very, very welcome trend. Beautifully done. Loving bit of a cappella and acoustic bass there from Jungle. That's there from their new set. You may have had a sort of frisson of Sade listening to the lead vocalist there, Lydia Kitto. And the lady herself is back with a sort of a remix, sort of reworking of something that will take those of us of a Kira May persuasion back a number of years to where life was a little simpler, but also quite groovy with it. I very much like, and I'm usually a little bit churlish about this sort of thing, the remix here by Chrono Trigger.

rather fine, unapologetic chill out. Sade remix by Chrono Trigger, A Kiss of Time. 9:23 of a Sunday evening. How are you doing out there? Well, Stefan Rentenbach, I was saying yesterday, he feels the musical world is getting ever smaller, and the image of the campfire is weird. The chim couldn't presume to be of that Kith and Kilter, but it's nice to think that that sense of gathering is musically propitious. There's also, of course, the small matter of deadlines and things like that. Very much centre stage stateside in this department. Corey Wong, who is one of those people who I think has had a little bit of serendipity in the college education in terms of running into Prince's drummer, a chap called Michael Bland, and various other people who've done important, unobtrusive, but sort of wicket-keeping things to make recorded music and live music the very best it can be. So Minneapolis through to Nashville, a lot of hard yards experience, Jean-Baptiste in the mix there, Dave Koz and the Swift Jazz direction, I think upping the game of that particular genre, no doubt. Now, a new album with the estimable Joshua Rebbin on tenor. This track recorded live at the Blue Note in New York. We'd have one in London quite soon, as a winter tide. And talking about the world getting smaller, this live from the Blue Note in New York is Brixton Underground.

can't think of an SW9 hits the Big Apple conceptual suite there opening up. Joshua Redman with Corey Wong of the new album on Blue Note. Tempest Fugit, and indeed, Slugs and Lust Garden Fugit in just a moment.

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0: Ross Grant writes, a point of order, if not of abject flum, has been raised by Swofforth Heckmondwike in relation to Lusk Garden, dressed as Dorothy Perkins rather than by Dorothy Perkins. The controversial but grottier grid truth is that Captain Smelly has taken upon himself to fashion a portable bivouac in the event of a vast behind, constructed a suite of directoires and various rails and furtive directoires directions thereof, with ancillary rouge combat detail and a parachutical blouson for rapid escapology. Other accoutrements, such as the onboard fascinator, need not detain us at this time, but it should be noted that this is the official guidance livery for meeting alien life over mixers and specially selected things on sticks.
1: Last night and a bit, we awaited the smoke-filled firm shebeens of Stewart's inquiry as to the filibuster afflictor Snood Snorum.
0: Well, that's what we made earlier, so let's pursue acoustically a cappella. It is booted that one such contains a cryptic rice paper message from Gimil Titchmarsh, should his free trial decking offer not find favour with the courtiers of King Urf, who has himself retired to his robing room of the tympanum to reverberate in further prognostication. For here, if correctly adjusted at the seams, is a prime opportunity, thinketh he, to launch percussive values somewhat into the stratosphere without having to wear a tennis friend or overload the Buxtehude, risking the transmission. In the succeeding days, a flotilla of rapacious devices is tested at the manor of the crushed barn in the testing centre, venerably, and roped together for the unfurling of the tintamination notion thereof and the form of local Morse code known only to the Rotarians of Area 61, to which Captain Smilly is keenly negotiating partial access in order to brush up on her troglodytics. The vaunting of Lusk Garden into the suburban evening air with occasional airborne flurry due to inadvertent activations of thermal underwear function by passing canines, synergistic by micturation, is the thing to behold, or perhaps not. Not since the Watley's Red Barrel years has this afflicted the varicose so abjectly, combined with the need to evade a version of Mrs. Snuggs herself in esoteric combat gear, and of her daughter in leonine mode, both urn-clad with the ump and associated Strathspey of Vengeance module. By dint of crab-wise motion, the theodolite indicates a mystic glow and an apparent Shatner Uhura derivative in the single Gannix raincoat, and an exceptionally high-pitched Iltichmarshian fusillade inflected by helium. In due course, this is revealed to be what it says on the loam sack, due to some questionable John in his number 5, which indeed Iltichmarsh had started to question in some depth. Under interrogation, this transpired to be a furtive ally, one Rawhide Chew, scarce at this parish, nary seen the growth since the flight from cowl-like portals by the rheumatics, recruited now to galvanize the rotivator of Kismet for its most daring mission yet, namely, to dislodge one of Chris Grayling's inland ferries, which has inadvertently got stuck in a black hole, albeit on Sunday service.
2: Here is a box, a musical box, wound up and ready to play. But this box can hide a secret inside. Can you guess what is in it today? It's Windy Miller. Hello, Windy. Are you busy? Plenty of corn to grind? Plenty of wind in your sails? This is what Windy likes doing most of all, listening to the sails turning. Windy has lived in Colley's Mill all his life and he loves the sound of the wind in the sails. Long ago, when Windy was young, all the farmers brought him their corn to grind, but now they send it to the town, to the monster mechanical millers. Windy doesn't care. There will always be some farmers to bring him some corn, like Farmer Bell here. Jonathan is very pleased with life. It's been a good year for corn. They carry the sacks to the granary where the corn is kept. Jonathan teases Windy. He asks him why he doesn't get rid of his old-fashioned windmill. Windy says that the mill was good enough for his father and good enough for his grandfather and is therefore good enough for him. Besides, the modern machinery doesn't make such a nice noise.

Bing and Miller. Have you any more sacks of corn to move? Ah, you're a lucky man, Windy. You like your work. You're never so happy as when you hear the sound that says you have the wind you need to make the sails go round. Windy gets some of his home-brewed cider for Jonathan. It's thirsty work carrying sacks. But Jonathan is driving, so he won't have any now. He must go to the station to get his milk churned. But Windy likes cider, so he has a drink. Windy looks at his mill proudly. No one will make him change anything. Cider is very good, but it makes people sleepy. Windy's cider is very strong cider. Windy Miller is suddenly

Murphy. But she's gone now. Well, that's two big orders. He'll have to move quickly. Now, let me see. Eggs? Yes. Sugar? Yes. Flour? Oh. Empty. I've run out of flour. Here's a pretty kettle of fish.

0: asleep. 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I've run out of flour, Windy. I must have some immediately. Don't worry, Mickey, says Windy. I will grind you some straight away. Come with me. Oh, dear. I'm afraid the wind has dropped. Poor Mr. Murphy, he'll never get his baking done now. But Windy doesn't despair. When he was a boy, people had many odd ideas. He is still a great believer in whistling for the wind. Come along, children, he says. If you want the wind, you must whistle for the wind. Like this. Now you try. And again. Hello, Windy. Did Mr. Murphy get the flour he wanted? That must have made him very happy. And you are happy too, because you hear the sound that says you have the wind you need to make the sails go round. Goodbye, Windy.
1: Well, adieu. Windy Miller, like partying like it's 1972, a deaf remix by Daff, featuring the marvellous, resonant vocals of Brian Cant, a man who could just instantly take you to Trumpton and Capelwood Green, and even now make you feel that all's right with the world, even though it certainly isn't. There's something about a windmill, particularly, I suppose, if you're Dutch or from East Anglia, like our good friend Evensong, that I find implicitly calming, and a sign of old industry that still works, which it very often does. I'm very much with Windy Miller on this, particularly if you taste the fruits of its labour. In the 1840s, 50s, I think I'm right in saying, Brixton Windmill was established by a family who yielded to the Ashbys in 1902, who installed what was then cutting-edge technology and steam. The whole enterprise is being opened up and lovingly repaired by local volunteers, who I suppose are among that generation for whom engineering skills that are no longer call for as often as they were, are pressed into service in a sort of men's shed kind of a way, with noble enterprises like this that still yield communitarian goodness. The whole operation is going to be open on the second weekend of each month, all the way through to October, between 1 and 5. And it's only a fiver to go around, so I'm more than inclined to do that. The mounter did, and she met some very interesting people.
2: Who am I talking to?
3: Nicholas Whedon.
2: Nick, what's your role in this windmill?
3: I'm actually chair of the trustees.
2: Chair of the trustees? Yes. What does that involve?
3: That involves being responsible for convening the trustees meeting and making sure the trustee group is functioning and making sure all our purposes are being covered.
2: It's a huge building, isn't it? There's a lot to worry about.
3: Yes, although regarding the windmill itself, that's actually Lambeth's responsibility for its upkeep. And so the way that we do a lot in there, we keep it clean and things inside, make sure it's presentable for the tours. And but there are problems with it, and we're its eyes and ears, at the moment, trying to work out how to get another set of repairs done by Lambeth, who don't have much budget at the moment.
2: No, councillors don't have much money spare at the moment, do they? No. So, I think you're a fairly new chair?
3: For about 2 years.
2: 2 years?
3: Yes.
2: Yes. Yeah. What changes have you made?
3: We've recruited more trustees, actually, and the trustee group is a fairly strong group at the moment, and we've just made a new 3-year business plan, and in fact in 2 weeks' time we've got a whole board day looking at that business plan, and we're going to be discussing some of the finer points about it in here in a quieter and more relaxed setting than a normal board meeting.
2: So what's the big thing that you want to do?
3: The big priority at the moment is to get the windmill repaired again. And but that's, physically, that's what we have least influence over. And so other things that we're doing as a board, we want to increase our membership. We're always on the lookout for more volunteers to fill up roles and things like that. So that's they're two of the biggest priorities.
2: Well, Nick, I hope Riverside Radio can help you with that.
3: Oh, well, thank you.
2: Thank you for talking to us.
3: Okay, thank you.
2: Who am I talking to?
4: So my name is Jean Kerrigan, and I was one of the people who helped set up Friends of Windmill Gardens. And that we worked in partnership with the council on building the 1816 Grade 2 star listed windmill at Brixton. We worked with them in partnership to get it restored in 2010 and have done various other things.
2: This windmill's got quite a history, hasn't it?
4: It has indeed. So, it was, as I say, it was built in... Well, it was occupied by the one family who owned it all its working life, who were called the Ashbys. They were Quakers. They came from Seven Oaks area and to Brixton. And they rented this mill from a businessman who'd bought a lot of land when the Manor of Stockwell was broken up in 1802. And he sold it off in plots, and they bought one of these plots, which was close to Brixton, what we now call Brixton Hill, the A23 road to Brighton.
2: It wasn't the best place for a windmill, was it?
4: No, if you think about it, it's about three quarters of the way up the hill. And the reason it was built there was partly because there was this plot of land available, but also because there already was a mill at the top of the hill, in an area that's quite near New Park Road, and that mill was already in existence and had a better position because it was at the top of the hill in terms of wind power. But that mill fell out of use in the 1840s.
2: I think that's a strange thing. There wasn't enough wind after a while. Why is that?
4: Well, I think the main reason was that South London had not developed in the same way as North London. And when the mill was built, there was a lot of open land around it. And there was some building along the A23, but mostly it was open land. And there still would have been cornfields and also brickworks and things like that. But of course what happened was, from the 1840s onwards, was the development of the railways, and that totally transformed South London. It meant that people could live in these newly built suburbs around Brixton and up Brixton Hill towards Streatham, surrounding the old villages that were there before, and they could travel very easily into central London for work. And we think it was the structure of all these buildings that caused a problem.
2: What, they stopped the wind getting to
4: yes,
2: the windmill?
4: Yes, that, and possibly changes in climate anyhow, but probably most likely the actual fact that there were buildings all around. And indeed, the Ashbys did themselves no good by actually leasing some of their land for a building of seven villas. So that in itself would have also helped stop the flow of wind to the windmill.
2: So then it had a second lease of life, not as a windmill.
4: Yes, so what happened was that the sons of the original miller decided in 1862 that it was no longer viable to work the mill by wind power. They stopped production at Brixton and they went and rented water mills in Mitcham on the River Wandle. Grove Mill was the name of the mill that they rented, and that meant they could continue to produce flour, but they already lived here. They had the plot of land, which is more or less the footprint of this park. They had a very, it's described as a fashionable Georgian double-fronted villa that they built. There was also the original mill cottage. I forgot to say that when they leased the land originally, there already was the mill and a mill cottage and possibly some other small buildings around it on the plot. And that's where the original family lived in the cottage. But by the time the first Ashby John died in 1845, they were already, the family, as fairly well-off business people, were living in this nice villa, as it was described. So I've forgotten the question now.
2: Oh, well, it started as a windmill, and then it changed the way
4: so
2: it
4: the
2: did
4: lease,
2: things.
4: They came back to... What happened was they rented the water mills in Mitcham, and they signed a lease for 40 years. That was in 1862. So in 1902, that came to an end. The River Wandle by that stage was probably one of the most polluted rivers in Britain. It was an industrialised river. The flow of water wasn't particularly good. And by then there were new inventions. And they based their return to Brixton on putting in a second set of stones, smaller, more compact, very efficient, and driven originally by a steam engine, which was fed a belt from the steam engine, which was based outside the windmill, came through the back wall and turned these stones in this, it's known as a hearst mill. It sits on top of a metal frame, and smaller stones, very compact, made of French birthstone, ground very good quality white, very good quality flour. And they produced wholemeal flour, and they also were able to sift the flour and produce white flour as well. And they primarily were a flour mill, but they also could, if necessary, mill animal feed and things like that as well. So they came, the family had never stopped living in the villa, but they moved their operation, their flour production operation, back to Brixton using this second set of stones that they put in 1902. And as I say, they're still in existence. If you come on a visit, you can see them. And they're now driven by an electric motor. During the life of the last generation of Ashbys, they were driven originally by a steam engine and then by a gas engine when gas was laid up Brixton Hill, which made it all much more efficient.
2: I've just seen that little electric motor. It's not much bigger than a shoebox.
4: No, and it's powerful enough to turn these stones. And they are encased in a metal frame, as you saw, so that all made it safer. Not so much flour dust flying around, although of course it does produce flour dust. And the problem for all mills is that flour dust is very combustible, and the original mills, which were primarily made of wood, often did burn down. So the tower mill like ours, which is a brick tower with a wooden cap at the top that turns, it was a much better system than the rather beautiful wooden smock mills that you see somewhere. There's one in Upminster in London, which has recently been beautifully restored, yeah.
2: So there used to be a lot of windmills around here, but now what, this is the last one standing?
4: It's the last one standing so near the centre of London. There were originally, there was a book produced at the time of the original, when the mill was originally bought from the Ashby family and made a feature in the park, and the park was laid out around it. There was a book produced in 1971 by Michael Short, where he investigated all the mills that originally were in what is now basically the area of Lambeth, but of course it wasn't called Lambeth then. And there was a cluster along the river, which were often, some of them were flour mills, but some of them were things like sawmills and mills that ground old clothing and to make felt and things like that, all sorts of different things. There was even a drug mill, interestingly, in Lambeth, which was used by the apothecaries to make drugs and so on. And there was that cluster along the river, and then there was another cluster as you climb up the hills where they could catch the wind in what were the old rural farming areas. But ours is the only one that remains. Ours is the one that's nearest to central London, and ours is the only one in Lambeth, and actually in London at the moment, that regularly produces flour for sale.
2: I'm looking forward to making bread from it.
4: Yes, it's very nice flour. There's nothing taken out because we no longer have any machinery to sift it. That was all taken out in the 1960s when the first restoration took place after, I think it was London County Council originally bought the mill from the Ashbys, and there was a lot of to-ing and fro-ing and complaining about how much money, which seems extraordinary to us now because it was really very cheap. Eventually it was bought, and the London County Council bought it on the basis that what was the Lambeth local authority at that time would lay out a park around and it would be a civic amenity, which it has been ever since, although sometimes it's been very neglected.
2: Jean, long may you all flourish. Thank you very much for talking to Riverside Radio.
4: Okay, thank you for coming.
1: Well, how could we not? The brilliantly knowledgeable and very welcoming Jean and Nick on the business side of keeping Brixton Windmill going. A bit of a social enterprise, really. Fascinating to look at the history of the Wandle, which only recently has been definitively cleaned up. It was very much a symptom of our dark satanic bells, as William Blake put it, for the longest time. Anyway, onward and upward. The windmills as relaxants is one thing. Windmills as workhorses of the artisanal local end of the industrial evolution, if not revolution, another thing. And then there's the psychological implications of them. Noel Harrison, from the Thomas, son of Rex, from the Thomas Crown Affair.

0: Well, I think J.S. Bach would be very pleased to be haunting that masterpiece, in my humble opinion, by Michel Legrand, Alan and Marilyn Bergman. Back with the mountain now.
1: Who am I talking to?
2: Oh, Gordon.
1: Gordon and?
3: Olawale.
1: And Olawale. Yeah. Gordon Olawale, I gather you've just been inside the windmill.
2: Mm-hmm.
1: What did you think of it?
2: Fascinating.
1: Fascinating?
2: Yeah.
1: Because?
2: Just seeing how a windmill works. And the complex engineering involved.
1: Isn't it just really complex?
3: Mm. Yeah, same sentiments. I was interested in it from an engineering point of view. And also the working conditions in which people who would have been working inside the windmill at the beginning of it would have had to endure it.
1: They wouldn't have been very pleasant, would they?
3: No.
1: No. So some things have got better.
3: I hope so.
1: Are you an engineer?
3: I used to be an engineer. Well, a civil engineer, so it's a bit different from this. But the same principles apply, you know, using machinery. And also the start of the power coming from what was in effect renewable power, wind power.
1: Yes. I was amazed when I saw that little box that was the electric thing that powers the whole thing now, about the size of a shoebox.
3: Yeah.
1: Absolutely fascinating. So what struck you most?
2: The complexity.
1: The complexity, yes.
2: The fact that, you know, we think of that kind of technology as more modern.
1: Yes. Yeah. Every little bit, all those ratchets all the way down, I was fascinated. Yeah.
2: But I mean, even early on when they talked about the Roman thing, the fact that someone noticed that if they did the grain between two stones, the flour would go through centrifugal force, would be sent out on the side.
1: So they had to make special grooves?
2: Yeah.
1: They were clever, weren't they?
2: Well, yeah.
1: Who am I talking to?
4: Carolyn.
1: Carolyn, you've just given us a really interesting introduction to this windmill.
4: Oh, I'm glad.
1: You've got a connection, actually, with the malting barley,
4: in
1: haven't you?
4: Yeah.
1: Yes.
4: Yeah.
1: So, what's that connection?
4: Oh, that my grandparents lived at the back of the malt house when I was growing up. So, my grandfather didn't work there, but that I sometimes used to go over there with my granddad knew people who worked there. And go in it, and it was not a very nice experience.
1: because
4: it was, there was a lot of dust and there were rats around, and it was damp as well, because obviously it was drying out the barley. And then later I actually, just by chance, I worked for the Guinness Research Station, which was just outside of Warnock's on the way to Salisbury, testing the barley for, because that part of Wiltshire was very big barley growing area after the war. They moved over big time into growing barley, and I used to test the barley for my moisture and nitrogen content for Guinness. But, ironically, now my daughter works for them.
1: Oh, for Diageo?
4: Yeah, for Diageo, yeah.
1: I once had a boyfriend who worked for Guinness. I won't go there.
4: Oh, okay.
1: So that's extraordinary. So you saw a sack in there. So do they grind the barley for...
4: We used to do it, a lot for Brixton Brewery, but that's gone through different changes, and I'm not even sure who actually owns it now. I think it's Heineken or Carlsberg, I'm not even sure. So since then, we haven't been milling barley anymore, unfortunately.
1: But you saw the sack?
4: Yeah.
1: So, Karen, Warminster is somewhere away from Brixton. What brought you here?
4: Oh, no, I've been lived in lots of different places. I ended up here... Where did I end up here? Oh, I know. I went to... I'd lived in the States and Iran and different places. And then when I moved back to this country, I did teacher training in Garnet, what was then Garnet College in Roehampton. And then I had a placement for teaching practice at Brixton College, what was then Brixton College, and that's how I came to this area originally.
1: Did you say you lived in Iran?
4: Yeah, no, I better not talk too much about
1: right,
4: that. It was really enjoyable. It's amazing.
1: I used to live in Azerbaijan, which is next door.
4: Oh, really?
1: Yes, won't talk about that either.
4: Oh.
1: And what made you become a volunteer here?
4: Oh, when I retired, because I've always worked locally, I live locally, and obviously I've got children still live locally, and grandchildren, and it just seemed, once Jean came to, because I've also been quite heavily involved with Lido, and that Jean and that's over towards Turnhill, and I went to a Turnhill society meeting, and Jean came to talk about the windmill, and from then that's when I decided. But I did know of Jean before, and I had sort of not really been involved, but I had supported a few events the Friends of Windmill Gardens had had. But when it was just when I was retiring that I decided to become a proper volunteer.
1: Well, you've been lovely, informative, guys. Thank you very much.
4: Thank you very much. So, what's your name?
1: Pamela.
4: Pamela. Thank you, Pamela.
0: The fantastic crew and visitors at Brixton Windmill. Brixtonwindmill.org. It's partly under the aegis of the current administration at Lambeth Council, who are sort of deliberating as to how they can help with the restoration, the ongoing maintenance, which reminds me very much of my narrowboat days. It's the nature of ancient engineering that needs a little bit of TLC on a very regular basis. Anyway, you can support that effort by having yourself go along and your kith and kindred and having a gander at how this amazing technology keeps rolling on and how it developed. 100 Blenheim Gardens, to the west of that particular thoroughfare, just off the Brixton Hill, and that rather fine bucolic hostelry presided over by the immense groovitude of Seamus is at number 22, as La Mountain no doubt will have reminded herself, and does us too. Anyway, Morgan Stuff in a moment.
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5: The fire service has begun updating us on the operation to bring wildfires under control in Stourbridge.
7: We've opened up almost all of the roads now. We are really keen that we want to get as many residents back home as we can. So we've opened up most of the roads. There are a few that we still have closed and we'll escort residents in just to make sure they are safe.
5: That's West Midlands Fire Service's Chief Fire Officer Simon Toohill. 13 households have been able to return to homes that were partially damaged. A murder investigation has begun in Wakefield following the death of a man who was bitten by a dog. Police have made one arrest following reports of an earlier altercation in the Calder area. The family of Professor Jason Arday say they've been touched by messages of condolence they've received. The former Cambridge professor was found dead on Friday after resigning from his position following allegations of plagiarism, which he denied. Great Britain's Amy Hunt has made history by becoming the first athlete to win 4 gold medals at a single European Championships. She took the baton home in the mixed 4x100m relay, which also earned Dina Asher-Smith a record 8th continental title. Belgian Sebastian Pocognoli has been appointed as the new head coach of Scotland's men's football team. The 39-year-old former West Brom and Brighton fullback replaces Steve Clarke on an initial 2-year contract. Our reporter Adam Binney says he becomes an international manager at a young age.
8: He's actually only been a manager in full-time professional football for 2 seasons. The first of those was extremely impressive. He was Union Saint-Gilloise's manager in Belgium, where they won the league. So that then earned them a move to French side Monaco, but they did indeed decide to replace Boccagnoli. That's why he has become available.
5: Actress Amanda Abington secured a five-figure sum over bullying allegations she made about her time on Strictly. The show was reviewed in 2024 after she accused former dance partner Gianni Pernice of bullying and harassment, which he's always denied. That's the latest.
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0: Well, a Sunday in September and the Bedford Ballam is, I wouldn't say looming, but is actually going to be upon us in about a month or so. Looking forward very much to discovering the bill of fare with you, gentle listener, on a, hopefully on a future edition of the Chim. Extraordinary music making that has the heft and imprimatur, the very best of what was going on in the 1970s, echoing what Ian Wilson and I were saying in Riverside Classical. I mean, how Yes and even Deep Purple were the spur to people beginning to realize they could think as widely and as rangely as their counterparts across the English Channel and further afield. Anyway, so an important milestone in English music to this day, a little bit underrepresented, and an international movement in many ways. So in view of that, some long tracks by a little bit of luck and serendipity have come our way from some luminaries from that period, not necessarily proggies, but I think this might be a little bit of a strand here and there. There are a few things on our entree we haven't had time to investigate, but I'm going to begin with a bit more windmilling in favour of this over my the ghost of my Gonzo viola playing at the Royal Artillery Mess Orchestra with Ronald Binge of Mantovani fame and The Windmill, which is a turned soporific for many people's taste. This isn't. It's from Boston. In America, I think Amish country and a little bit sort of Amherst way and what have you is where you'll find a lot of the windmilling action, so to speak. And that sense of the English pastoral transposed, I guess, very practically. And a tribute to this phenomenon, a band consisting of Matt Reed, Adam Tedeschi, who I think must be related to the Trucks Tedeschi, Susan Tedeschi, Tennessee on guitar, Chris Metallican on drums, Jay Penman on keys, and Kay Fortier and Ali Lukovic on violin. This was recorded in Jamaica Plain in Mansfield, Massachusetts, in 2001, and it was, in its quiet way, a sort of a post-hoc revolution of American progginess. Motionless and the Windmill.

you said I was going to play some long tracks. I had to edit that one for brevity. I do apologise. Wonderful blend of the two violins over the guitarists. They're very deftly orchestrated. Motionless in the Windmill from 2001. Now, Roger Waters of the Pink Herberts. Mona Biari, his new collaborator on Comfortably Numb Reimagined. Mona is an extraordinary force of nature. She is the artistic director of a Arab stroke Palestinian chorus in New York City, which is an idea that's found its time, I think, hasn't it, with Mayor Mamdani, integrating the cultural richness and then some of Palestinian and Levantine heritage with diverse global influences, meeting, of course, the plangent footage, the awful things that have been happening in Gaza, unblinkingly. I haven't been able to look lately. This music is maybe going to help us get through whatever the next chapter brings.

Cube.

5 years old in 48.

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Time to clean the slate, go back to 1948. Before the settlers stole the land. When Grandma's key unlocked the door, and everyone revered the olive tree.

0: We also say صحة when cheer.
1: Do it. Okay.
0: So cheers.
1: صحتين. صحتين.
0: صحتين.
2: Roger Waters learning Arabic from the beautiful soul and mission of Mona Biari, his collaborator there on Comfortably Numb Reimagined. Some people find the terminology used in the latter section of that reimagined lyric provocative or offensive. I can't imagine why, in terms of the face of human suffering. Anyway, let's just park that there and look at the time and tide with Neil Young and the Chrome Hearts, Crosby, Stills, Nash & Young. Not all that far back in time. He's been through so many phases, this man. Consistently brilliant songwriter and sort of gruffly, irascibly, in a Roger Waters-y kind of way, I suppose, almost determined to get to the truth of the matter lyrically, and quality assurance comes as standard, as does the necessary length of tracks like this one, which the New Musical Express describes as soothing, not a word they'd normally use. The whole thing is going to be released by Reprise Records on September the 18th, and it's, an example of Neil Young having got very angry with the current administration in America, and we won't comment on that, deciding to mellow out and review the course of his life and the long game and put it in some kind of perspective accordingly.

the way that sort of gently, defiantly rambles on, whichever way it will. Quietly Majestic, second song, the title track of the mid-September released new album on Reprise from Neil Young of the Chrome Hearts.

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1: This is Riverside. Oh, love in South West London.
2: How you feel about the long tracks thing? I relish it. And as a child of the 70s, and to some extent the 60s, there's a lot of it about. And that instinct is still with us. Taking the long game, as it were, and a sort of modality you also find in jazz and, of course, contemporary classical. Less so these days, because tight deadlines and commissions, actually unfolding things ever so gradually, is something that Ian Wilson, for example, is doing very, very successfully with small, concentrated, very invested forces. Do check back on the Mixcloud page if you're interested by their concept. But more of that to come next time as well. Anyway, concentrated and majestic. Michael Jackson now from Jan's Collective and Josh Babu from the celebrated Abbey Road Studio 2, assailed very, very efficiently by the young people of Oxford.

a phenomenal team of very young professionals led by Jan Karunakaran from Armenia, in terms of Armenian background anyway, in Abbey Road Studios. I think there will be an album, hopefully some live performance. I asked myself why they're not at the Proms this year. I guess it's these things have to be planned ahead, but I think they would have a worthy position, and it's the sort of thing that gives crossover and fusion a very good name indeed, and that's not always the case. I wonder how the famously also irascible Leonard Cohen would react to this a cappella version of And So It Goes. Rather favourably, I think. This is the New York Vocal Collective.

Well, I hate to burst into applause, but that's such a moment to savour, is it? The honed a cappella of the New York Vocal Collective, a large ensemble thinking as one, and the work of Leonard Cohen, who, when you think about it, wasn't particularly irascible. He was more sort of cool, laconic, and existentially resigned to the vagaries of life, was he not? And so it goes. Now, Rhiannon Giddens is very important to the American roots movement. She can trace her own lineage way back to the early days, and accordingly, she's quite a pivotal force in American heritage work, which bridges, I suppose, the soulful, the bluesy, and the folky in that sort of Appalachian sense. This is new from her. It's called Freight Train, and it's dedicated to anybody who's been amidst, sometimes with quite parlous effects, the buckle rails and questioning of the whole nature of our engineering system, so nobly embodied by Brixton Windmill, but sometimes gone a tad awry.

Rhiannon Giddens, who's recently taken up the musical directorship of the Silk Road Ensemble, formerly chaired by the cellist Yo-Yo Ma. That's at the breadth of her vision, and a noble handover indeed, looking forward to good things from them. Sort of a Smithsonian perspective. Freight Train, which I think is also a reference covertly to the Escapee slaves from the plantations, who were in a sort of underground people train. It was ingeniously done, has echoes, I suppose, in the liberation of Europe in undersea capacity. But I'm going a little bit tendentious here. But anyway, people trains, and need love trains if people to invoke the OJs, as we sometimes would metaphorically this time of night. Certainly one person who would be doing that is the great Lindsay Wesker, who was a guest on our show a little while ago, talking about the mistakes I made and how to avoid them. It's very modestly entitled, rollicking account of decades in the music business, getting very good things started, and modestly not taking much credit for him. He has been persuaded back into the studio and to the writing desk to start penning lyrics again. And he's collaborating with Foster Rogue. The project is called KDBL. I'm going to try and ferret around and find out who the wonderful vocalist is here. This is something he wrote just the other day for his wife, The Trouble. It's called Superhero.

0: just beautifully done. The most refreshing sound of the week by a country mile superhero, Lindsay Wesker, Foster Rogue, and Bailey Blue on some sublime vocals. Thank you very much for your company. Thank you so much to Stefan Redtenbacher, to Ian Wilson on the Classical Show, to Slangson Luskand, to LaMounta, and all the good folk of Brixton Wimble, and to you for your excellent company. Carl Chamberlain in the chair between 8 and 10. Tomorrow night we'll be back next weekend, I hope, with Ed Lee, who's got some fascinating new work of a sort of post-EDM persuasion, and allegedly in his 80s. The indefatigable energy of the man is an inspiration. And I hope similar inspiration bedecks you during the week. Have a great one. Keep cool. And things are hopefully on the upswing after this awful prospect of travel and weather conditions and various disasters across the diaspora. We need to keep on keeping on as never before. Bev was saying to me, and often says to me, that creativity is the key to all this, however you express it. So lots of that as well. Ray, I think, was a shot in the arm we all needed after the fairly horrible winter, with an extraordinary breakthrough album with The World and His Wife on it. She goes from coruscating strength to strength, modestly worn, this tooting girl. And she's been at the Montreux Jazz Festival. I think it's a live album on its way. And of all of the tunes she decided to pick, a sense of history, a sense of music history, and the cross currents, fertile cross current of genres, I should say, was very much uppermost in her mind when she came up with Sandy Denny and Fairport Convention here. And who knows where the time goes? Who indeed? We'll see you on the other side. Have a great week.
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1996. On this stage, on the 3rd of July, 50 years ago today, Nina Simone stood basically right here. And she sang this song, so much more hauntingly beautiful than I ever could.

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2: Crews are continuing to tackle 14 wildfires in South Wales as residents are warned the risk of more breaking out remains high. In Stourbridge in the West Midlands, residents are being allowed to return home after flames forced evacuations. Our correspondent Fraser Maud is there.
3: 19 houses completely destroyed, almost as many damaged by the fire. We're not sure as to the extent of that damage. Those homeowners will be finding it out today. It is absolutely incredible to see how close these properties are to each other, some undamaged, some completely destroyed.
2: Five teenagers have died in a road crash in County Kildare involving a car travelling on the wrong side of the motorway. Three women and a child in a second vehicle remain in hospital. A murder investigation has been launched after a 55-year-old man died following an altercation in Wakefield, during which he was bitten by a dog. Another man, who's also 55, has been arrested on suspicion of murder. The Chief Inspector of Probation says public safety could be put at risk when thousands of prisoners are released early as part of attempts to ease prison overcrowding in England and Wales. The Ministry of Justice says there's record investment in probation. It's understood a fee of over £65 million has been agreed for Rodri to join Barcelona from Manchester City. The Spain World Cup winners contract with the Premier League club ends next summer. Rodri missed today's 3-0 Community Shield defeat to Arsenal. New City boss Enzo Maresca was asked afterwards if they missed him.
4: It's not about if we miss Rodri or not. I think we can find many things after this kind of defeat. We just need to analyse in the right way, think about and focus about the next one.
2: Amy Hunt has won a record fourth gold medal at a single European Athletics Championships after helping Great Britain and Northern Ireland to victory in the mixed 4x100m relay. And Belgian Sebastian Pocognoli has been appointed as the new head coach of Scotland's football team. That's the latest. I'm Daisy Steele.
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2: The fire service has been updating us on the operation to bring wildfires under control in Stourbridge.
3: We've opened up almost all of the roads now. We are really keen that we want to get as many residents back home as we can. So we've opened up most of the roads. There are a few that we still have closed and we'll escort residents in just to make sure they are safe.
2: That's West Midlands Fire Service's Chief Fire Officer Simon Toohill. 13 households have been able to return to homes that were partially damaged. 19 homes were destroyed. The fire service is asking locals not to speculate about the cause. Five teenagers have died in a road crash in County Kildare involving a car travelling on the wrong side of the motorway. The boys were all in one vehicle, three women and a child in the second vehicle remain in hospital. A murder investigation's underway after a 55-year-old man died following a dog attack in Wakefield. Another man, also 55, has been arrested, while police have seized a German shepherd believed to have been involved. In sport, Amy Hunt has made European Championships history by becoming the first athlete to win four gold medals at a single meeting. She helped Great Britain and Northern Ireland to victory in the mixed 4x100-metre relay. Derek McInnes has his first win as Rangers manager, a 5-1 thrashing of holders St Mirren in the Scottish League Cup. They'll now host rivals Celtic in the quarter-finals. McInnes says they were aggressive and got their awards.
4: Many positives for the game, good aspects here. I thought it was a strong start. We looked a threat on counter-attacks, but we also built the game pretty well as well. It's quite ironic, the first game I went competitive really with one striker. We actually looked like more of a threat.
2: And Belgian Sebastian Pocognoli has been appointed as the new head coach of Scotland's men's football team. The former West Brom and Brighton fullback replaces Steve Clark on a 2-year contract. That's the latest. I'm Daisy Steele.
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2: Crews are still tackling 14 separate wildfires across South Wales despite cooler temperatures. Around 200 soldiers have been drafted in to help. Meanwhile, residents in Stourbridge in the West Midlands are returning home to see the damage caused by the fires. Local resident Reverend Martin Gorick has been describing what it was like to evacuate his home.
3: You could see the big flames. I mean, they were higher than houses. You know, the sort of explosions going off in houses, I guess, or trees, you know, exploding. You can hear that crackle. It's horrifying. Suddenly all the neighbours, it was time to go.
2: Five teenagers have died in a road crash in County Kildare involving a car travelling on the wrong side of the motorway. The boys were all in one vehicle. Three women and a child in the second vehicle remain in hospital. A murder investigation is underway after a 55-year-old man died following a dog attack in Wakefield. Another man, also 55, has been arrested, while police have seized a German shepherd believed to have been involved. More than a dozen people have been killed in Russia and Ukraine in the latest wave of strikes. At least seven died on the Russian side after Ukrainian forces launched nearly 1,500 drones over 24 hours. In sport, Belgian Sebastian Pocognoli has been appointed as the new head coach of Scotland's men's football team. The 39-year-old former West Brom and Brighton fullback replaces Steve Clarke. Our reporter Adam Binn says he becomes an international manager at a young age.
4: He's actually only been a manager in full-time professional football for two seasons. The first of those was extremely impressive. He was Union Saint-Gilloise's manager in Belgium, where they won the league. So that then earned them a move to French side Monaco, but they did indeed decide to replace Pocognoli. That's why he has become available.
2: And Great Britain's Amy Hunt has made history by becoming the first athlete to win four gold medals at a single European Championships. She took the baton home in the mixed 4x100 metres.